0: Right now in New York, with about just under 9 minutes to go in the first half, the 76ers are up on the Knicks 43-40. Coming up at 6:30, we'll have game two of Timberwolves Spurs. 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
2: All right, let's head out to San Francisco. Great to reconnect with our Padres insider, Kevin Acey. Padres find a way to win a series in San Francisco. They break out the bats yesterday. They win behind Matt Waldron and company here today. Kevin, we appreciate you taking time for us on Schaefer and Sliwa. We were saying earlier, maybe outside of the Ty France sequence where he got basically sent to the plate with an 0-1 count, but it feels like Craig Stammen is pulling the right strings. Like yesterday, he shuffles the lineup. It works out with the 14 hits. Today, the opener, that works conceptually for the Padres and for Matt Waldron. We just wanted to credit, I don't know where you land on that. You're following Craig Stammen, you're listening to him each and every day. It just feels like he's doing a very good job considering everything that's played out so far this year.
3: Yeah, and I think that overall he is. Obviously, he's not perfect. Could have potentially. We could be talking right now about, he really screwed Ty France going up there. Even though Ty France said he's like, one, no big deal. And by the way, afterward, there's a timeout and he gets a little more time and he thought it was good for him. But, Craig Stammen got a little lucky there. But the idea that, he's been playing Ty France regularly, he has been playing everybody as much as he can, given that, basically everybody on their team besides Bryce Johnson was at one point like a starter and would like to be a starter. And, that's when players flourish. And we talked a lot about Craig Stammen mixing and matching lineups all the time. And you just can't, I think you have to believe that that's a part of the reason that Ty France's, go ahead hit was the third by a player off the bench this year late in a game. The third go-ahead and eventual winning runs in a game late. And they've had big moments from guys that, fortunately for them, right, because the guys you're expecting to hit aren't. But they've had big moments from all around the roster. I think that goes right to Craig Stammen and the Padres' philosophy.
4: Kevin, I know early in the season, it's probably one of the first times you and I chatted, and we're talking about Xander, and I was mentioning to you, I'm like, why aren't people more angry about Xander? And you had mentioned something to me like, look, this has been going on now for a couple of years, and maybe they're just, you reach a point where you lose hope, might be the right way to put it. Leading the Padres now with 7 home runs. I think he's up to 22 RBIs. John, what did we say, 275 batting? Is somewhere around there. 270, 265, whatever it is. What have you made of his season so far, and how much can you depend on Xander to have a productive season this year? Just what's your thoughts on his start?
3: Well, I hope for his sake and for the Padres' sake, he just hasn't flipped his second halves than his first halves.
4: Right.
3: I think what I was talking about earlier, and I would say it's still, maybe you adjust your expectations on Xander Bogaerts and you don't think he's Boston Xander because, you don't think about the $25 million, which, he making $25 million brings with it more scrutiny. So, this is who he was forever in Boston. Will he be this for the whole season? I don't know. He came out of spring feeling really good. He started well in 2023, the same as he started here almost, except this is better. This is more legitimate. This is better contact. And he just has that kind of swing. He makes contact. So he gets those infield hits. That helps the average. I can't tell you where the power is coming from, except for he had a lot of doubles in Boston. And, he's not playing at the Fenway anymore. I think it sure is fortunate for the Padres because, it's what they're paying him for, and the other guys they're paying are not coming through right now.
2: Kevin Acey is our Padres insider. Yeah, the conversation would be completely different if they're losing series, if they were 14-22 as opposed to 22-14, but they're not. I wanted to ask you about Jackson Merrill, who's been kind of slotted into this leadoff spot here recently. Do you think that's where he settles in? He's had a relatively good four or five games. Do you think they're content to kind of leave him in that leadoff spot moving forward?
3: Yeah, I think it's more fluid than they thought it was. I think we're back to almost where it was at the start of the season, where we were seeing different guys. And I think they thought they had found basically their guy. And maybe Ramon Laureano is going to be in there tomorrow. They face a lefty, I'm pretty sure. So maybe Laureano will be in there. But yes, Jackson is probably the guy against righties for now. Craig made a point of saying that that's going to be a fluid situation. And so, you know, but yeah, Jackson has, I haven't checked the final numbers. I bet through the first at bat today, it's been six games now where Jackson Merrill has just been a different hitter. His swing decisions have been like he's a different person almost. Mm-hmm. And I think the first of those six games he went 0-for-4 or something like that. And then since then he's got, I believe, multiple hits in four of the five games and a hit in every game. And it's just, you know, you don't always get hits, but you can always make sure that you're giving yourself the best chance. And gosh, Jackson just wasn't for so much of the first month. And now he is.
4: Kevin Acey joining us here, Schaefer and Sliwa Show, of course, our Padres insider. What do you think what made Matt Waldron's afternoon such a success? I mean, we've watched Matt Waldron, and we've said some positive things about him. He's had a couple of outings where he stuck it out in Colorado and just said, go ahead and leave me in. I mean, he's kind of took one for the team in a sense, but they are desperate for quality starts, and they got one from from Waldron. Now, granted, he didn't obviously start the game, but what did you see that you think or something that Stammen said that equaled this success?
3: Well, the first thing, he didn't have to face the top of the order a third time, and there's the idea behind the opener, right? Okay. Well, we don't know what would have happened. I mean, because he pitched awful well today. It was his best game. I mean, wasn't going to take much, but that was his best game. Knuckleball was moving, and his command was there, and the command has to be there when you're Matt Waldron. But he worked quicker, and Matt Waldron is an overthinker. and at the suggestion of Michael King for the second time in a couple years, and this time Matt took it. He likes to take his time out there, but he felt like that worked for him today. It was noticeable to some extent, and, you know, maybe that's it, because, I mean, Matt can be his own worst enemy out there. I'm not saying it's fixed. I don't know. You know what I mean? Like, it's like when a guy, it's like the opposite of when a guy says he was tipping pitches, and I guess we'll have to wait till the next start, won't we? Like, this worked for Matt today, and maybe that is why. Man, he attacked guys, and he was in the zone, and, you know, I don't know, the feel of the knuckleball was there, and maybe that was why. Or maybe Matt, who's been a pretty good pitcher at times before, just had a good day, and we'll have a string of good days. I think it's fascinating. You didn't ask me this, but it's like these guys, Matt Waldron, Walker Buehler, they are pitching just well enough for you to go, what are they going to do when Giolito comes? How are they going to handle this?
2: Yeah, it's going to be interesting. And speaking of how are they going to handle it, I'm wondering, not like Sun Moon Song has shown us so much. I mean, it's been two games, but obviously it was a bit of a spark plug yesterday. In the win, do you have a feel for like the plan on Cronenworth? Because with concussions, you don't know, right? It's the shorter stint in theory where you could be just 6 or 7 days, but it could be longer because he's been dealing with concussion-like symptoms. So what do you think? They slow play it a little bit to allow Jake to get fully healthy and to see if they have something with Sung Moon Song?
3: Sure. Yeah, I would not be surprised at all. I don't have a sense because we're a couple days in, and it's completely unpredictable with the concussions. Yes, that makes all the sense in the world for both of those reasons. And also, look, so Jake, let's say that he's feeling good, which right now, looking at him, there's no indication that he does. And I want to say this, that, like, I didn't know, obviously. I'm not a brain surgeon or a neurologist, but I do talk to Jake a lot. I talk to these guys, and I just, you know, whether I'm interviewing them or not, there's conversations. And I did walk away the last couple of weeks going, that was weird. Like, just a little different, right? And then yesterday he said, he's like, so Jake's been a little out of it. And then, you know, you can tell that he is. So, gosh, right now there's no sign, but that's the crazy thing about brain injuries. They're just unpredictable. Mm-hmm. And so let's say that he's ready in 7 days, though. Yeah. But, like, The concussion was 3 weeks ago, and he's kind of been out of

0: say to yourself, hey, you know what? No, this is who the Padres are. And yes, they're definitely one of the better teams in the NL. How much is it facing, oh, I got to see them against the Dodgers. I got to see them against Atlanta. I got to see them. They'll have obviously a four-game set against St. Louis. Like, is it matchups? Is it other NL teams? Or is it more just paying attention to what they're doing?
1: I know that they would say paying attention to what they're doing, but there is some matchups in there. Like, look, they face some bad teams, but I got to tell you, those bad teams are better than they've been. And I haven't checked Pittsburgh's record recently, but, you know,
0: 19
1: they
0: and
1: were
0: 17.
1: Playing better. There you go. I mean, well, you know, whatever. Yes, they got a much tougher, it appears, a much tougher schedule upcoming. And so I like the timing of your question as well, that, you know, we'll, a month from now, not only will we be a third of the way through the season, right? We will have seen them against some of the teams that you expect that they would have to get past and get where they want to go. So what do I need to see? Yeah, look, I don't care how they do it. If their offense is still struggling, but they've improved to like 16 games over by then, like, I don't know, maybe I'll be a believer by then. Like winning, I'm starting, in spite of myself, I'm starting to believe in them. Like, it's just wild. You see what, how locked in they are in the big moments. Still concerned about that pitching. So how about, I want to see Giolito. I want to see Canning. I want to see Michael King, Randy Vasquez. I don't know if that's a playoff rotation, but, you know, and the reason that I say the winning too is I'm absolutely convinced that if they get to a point where they're 16 games up, and I realize there's two-thirds of the season to go, and we aren't that far removed from an historic collapse in 2021, but I do not believe that the new owners and A.J. Preller would allow that to happen. I believe they're, you know, they'll make sure with a couple months to go before the trade deadline that they're in good position. Those are the things that I have come to believe just in talking with people around that situation, that they're going to be do what they can this year because they believe that this team can do it.
2: Kevin, final one for me. Was it 2024? Remember when Manny, and I think he told it to you, and I forget the exact terminology, but when he started slow and he was coming off the elbow and he's like, he like cursed out his own elbow. He's like, I'm going to turn this around even if I have to like have like another elbow surgery. I forget what he said, but you remember what I'm talking about, right?
1: Yeah. Yeah.
2: Well, that
1: Philadelphia.
2: In Philadelphia. And then he had that final game in Philly that they won. It kind of ignited them. I'm looking back at that 2024. In that moment, before that Phillies game, he was hitting 245, six home runs, 33 RBIs. That was 69 games into the year. So the power clearly wasn't there. But I guess my question for you now in 2026, he's had a little bit of power. And we always say Manny will get there. He'll get his numbers. How do we explain Manny hitting whatever he's hitting? Is it 206 or 207? Like, what is going on here? It's kind of an extended stretch of poor offense from Machado.
1: He's missing pinches, and that's what it usually is, but it's lasting longer. I don't know, you know? I was thinking about that the other day. Where do I compare this, right? Because, look, 34 years old, I'm on – or maybe he's just 33, and he'll be 34 in July. Can't remember.
2: Right. That's right.
1: I'm on age watch. I did not say that's what it was, but I'm on age watch. I don't think that's what it is. I don't. He has looked too with it at the plate for portions of this season, even if the results weren't there. But yeah, it's completely uninspiring at this point, and I don't know. I do not know. Whereas I will still defend, even though now he's killing Gophers. I will still defend that Tatis is five slightly different hit balls away from us even talking about him at this point because he has five bombs. Because it's impossible to have the amount of barrels, the amount of hard hits, the amount of 105, 110-plus hits, and not have a home run, except that he's proved it's possible. So I will defend Tatis at this point more than I can sit there and go, gosh, I think Manny's close. I can't do that. Now, fortunately, for everybody who's a Padres fan that's listening, I am not a hitting coach. Yeah. So maybe tomorrow he goes 4-for-4.
2: Yeah. No, it's just interesting. Again, they're 22-14. It's a different conversation if they're 14-22. Kevin, appreciate it. Safe travels. I'll catch up with you tonight on YouTube. And thanks for doing it.
3: 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Hamul Casino.

0: Resort, the player's place.
1: I got to fact check you here real quick.
2: What is it?
1: You were way off.
2: What?
1: What'd you say Manny's average was?
2: 206, 207?
1: You said 206 in the beginning.
2: What is it?
1: 207.
2: I was wrong.
1: Just the disrespect.
2: All issue or attraction?
1: The disrespect.
2: It's what I'm going to do. We're going to get some ice cold water. And we're going to come back, and we're going to talk about the possibility of the NFL expanding
1: the
2: regular season schedule.
1: Ice cold water. 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
2: Hi, Schaefer and Sliwa. So I told Alan I was considering getting a Celsius because I'm addicted to Celsius. He's like, no. That was Alan opening it.
11: He's just lowered
2: it. Oh, you didn't even have your mic on.
1: Wait. But now it's all dependent on you here.
2: He brought me, though, a sparkling water that he's had in the fridge for the last couple of weeks since he started here. So no Celsius, and there it is.
1: Good work, bro.
2: Sparkling water lime.
1: What am I doing?
2: But
1: mic wasn't on.
2: Here's the thing,
1: though. Amateur hour.
2: Alan said weeks ago, or I said, hey, be careful putting stuff in the fridge, because it's like a public fridge.
1: Yeah.
2: I mean, not like be careful, like, you know, going outside at night, like you're going to get mugged or something.
1: Yeah, yeah, you but didn't like, say like, hey, be careful going to the kitchen.
2: Yeah, I mean, it's a kitchen and an office.
1: Yeah.
2: But you're now like replaying how many drinks there should be in there, and we're off by one, right?
1: We're off by one.
2: So someone you think has taken a sparkling water from the fridge?
1: Yeah, and I honestly, like,
2: we have closed circuit
1: I'm a new employee here, right?
2: Right.
1: So it's my first time as an iHeart employee. And I had to fill out all those.
2: Oh, I still have to do some of that.
1: So we have all the like harassment training, all that stuff. I don't see any training in there about kitchen and refrigerator ethics. Right?
2: Right.
1: So what I would say now, which I think this corporation is based in San Antonio, Texas, I'd like a call from someone in San Antonio to kind of tell me like, hey, what happened?
2: Like where did the drink go?
1: You started with eight. And you feel you've only had...
2: Five total, we think.
1: Five total.
2: So you should have three.
1: There's two left.
2: But there's only two left. Now, I kid you not, there's closed circuit in there.
1: Right.
2: What I'd like to do, we'll need the blessing of San Antonio and our market manager.
1: Mm-hmm.
2: I want someone to go back and watch the last 300 hours of film. I want to go back, watch it.
1: Yeah, because it's going to be about a couple weeks of film.
2: Right, so 24 hours a day, 10 days is 240 hours.
1: Mm-hmm.
2: So let's say it's 400 hours. I want someone... Their responsibility should just be watch it in real time back.
1: Do we have a camera in the kitchen or is it in the hallway?
12: No, it's in the kitchen. It's
2: right on that fridge. All they care about.
12: Microwave.
2: So if someone takes sparkling water, they go right to the slammer.
12: The reason we have that camera in the break room, Alan, is because someone kept eating someone's salad like every single day.
1: This is not a real story.
12: No, this is a real story. That's why it's in there. Someone was stealing someone's salad
2: Brent.
12: Like every day. Yeah, it wasn't my salad. I don't know whose salad it was, but somebody's salad was getting eaten almost every day. And then the camera got put in.
2: And that's why we got the camera.
1: How's it not like...
2: That's amazing, is it not?
1: That is an episode from The Office.
2: Is that not crazy?
1: How like The Office right now, if they can go back, they're probably would like take stories of what would happen in offices and say, that's an episode.
2: When we say closed circuit.
1: That's a Curb Your Enthusiasm. Like, that's a Seinfeld.
2: When we say there's closed circuit television in the kitchen, does that imply someone is watching it in real time? Like, is someone's job here to watch the CCTV? Or, like, do they ever go back and, like, play it back?
1: No. No. There's no reason to go. Like, there's, it's like,
2: right, they would
1: I'll
2: play
1: use
2: it back
1: as an example.
2: If I was murdered in the kitchen.
1: That would be a good example, John. I don't know if you need that as the example
2: like,
1: here.
2: How is he dead on the floor with blood everywhere? What happened in this kitchen?
1: He choked on a Cheez-It.
2: No, but like if there was blood and like knives.
1: Yeah, listen, there's other ways to explain the point that you're trying to get to.
2: Probably.
1: And I would tell you, it's like Walmart is not going back and looking at all the footage until... Somebody says, hey, somebody took a 72-inch TV and they walked right out in front of us.
2: You think
1: we got to go back
2: to
1: the footage.
2: Great point. If someone took a six-pack of men's socks.
1: Yeah.
2: You know, like Hanes $13.99
1: sure.
2: roughly at Walmart.
1: The low socks
2: ankle,
1: or
2: the ones I'm wearing right now.
1: Or the ones up to your calf.
2: No, low.
1: Okay, low.
2: Do you think they're like closing the doors and like nobody buys another thing until we get to the bottom of this or they just move on? Is it just not a part of the business?
1: Bro, there was a point here, not trying to get political here, so I don't need people to jump in on the politics side. But there was how many different, you'd get all your feeds for a while there.
2: Stuff
1: was like
2: taken.
1: Somebody walking into CVS, taking this and walking out, and there was like a safety thing where they would tell their employees, just leave it alone.
2: Is that what happened with your sparkling water? Where one of them walked, we were going to do something as an organization, but like, just for the safety of everyone, let the person have the
1: we
2: water.
1: Are actually opposite. We are the ones that I'm going to go around to Channel 933. I'm going to go to Rock. I'm going to go to all these, and I'm going to confront everyone and say, I had eight of these.
2: And now we're missing one. One's missing.
1: One's missing. I should have three in the fridge. There's two. Do you know anything about it? And I'm going to look them into their eyes, and I'm going to see if we can get to the bottom of it.
2: How about this? I've been here 9 years. Yeah. I've never once sent a staff email. I don't even think you can. I would like you, in week six, to send the company email over the water. That's what I'd like to say. Let's hear from Mike Florio, Pro Football Talk.
1: What would
2: the
1: subject
2: other
1: be? Sparkling
2: water. Sparkling water. On the other side, Mike Florio on the possibility, the inevitability of the NFL potentially expanding from 17 to 18 games in the regular season, plus reacting to the Padres series win over the Giants here on Schaefer and Sliwa with San Diego Sports 760 live on the iHeartRadio app.
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12: 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Padres and Giants had game three of their series this afternoon in San Francisco. The Padres won 5-1. Matt Waldron picked up his first win of the year. Right now in New York, we are at the half between the 76ers and Knicks, and right now at halftime it is the Philadelphia up 62-61 over the Knicks. And coming up in about an hour from now, we'll have game two of Timberwolves Spurs live from San Antonio. Now Minnesota leads that series 1-0. 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
2: All right, Schaefer and Slewa, San Diego Sports 760. We briefly touched on this earlier, this idea that the NFL, is it an inevitability they go from 17 to 18 regular season games? And then what does it mean for other leagues? But let's hear from Mike Florio, Pro Football Talk, because he had some thoughts on this earlier today, where the NFL currently stands. We'll hear from Mike Florio and then react.
20: The commissioner has said fairly recently that it's not inevitable that the NFL will expand the season from 17 regular season games to 18. It is inevitable. At a minimum, it's inevitable that they are going to try and that they have the power over the NFL Players Association when push comes to shove, when the players are locked out. If they're locked out over the desire to have 18 games, eventually the players are going to cry uncle and agree to 18 games. The real question is, when will it happen? It could happen as soon as 2027. We don't have a date for the Super Bowl to be played in Atlanta in February of 2028 because they're still holding out hope for the possibility there will be more weeks in the regular season that would push the Super Bowl back. It could happen in 28. It could happen in 29. It could happen in 2020. I think at the latest, when the CBA expires in March of 2031, if the players don't agree to 18 games before then, they are going to get locked out until they agree to 18 games. And as we learned in 2011, they eventually will agree to whatever the league wants, because eventually the players won't want to miss playing the game of football.
2: We agree, right? I mean, you think ultimately it ends up at 18. It's an even number.
1: When they went to 17, was like, it's going to 18.
2: Exactly.
1: It was like step one of getting it to 18.
2: Exactly. Now, we said earlier, we were both cool with the idea of going to 18. Of all the leagues, I mean, it's at a premium. They're playing once a week, right? For the better part of less than half a year. So, okay, the NFL could go to 18. I think by and large, 99% of Americans are on board. Would you do anything with these other leagues when it comes to a regular season schedule? Major League Baseball has been at 162 since they expanded from 154 in the 1960s. NBA's been playing 82 for forever, and hockey's at 82 or 84 right now. Like, what would you do with these other leagues?
1: Well, let's take money out of the mix.
2: Okay.
1: Money ain't an issue. It's just, we're doing this purely for what we think is good for our product. That's it. That's all it was based off of.
2: Yeah.
1: And by the way, I think if you ask that same question to the NFL, and again, let's forget revenue and it's attached to, well, CBS wants this game and all that. Let's put all that to the side. 16, probably the right number.
2: Right.
1: Like, we just enjoy the product and we love it, but maybe you just don't need the four preseason games. Maybe three is the right number for preseason. And then 16 games. Again, just take everything out. But I'll do 18 because I'm a fan of the NFL. Sure. You're a fan of the NFL. I know the way we watch it. My relationship with the NFL is wildly different since the Chargers left. But I'm still watching a Sunday night game between the Bills and the Chiefs. Like, I'm going to watch. And, of course, America is watching all of these games as well. NBA, if you told me, what's the right number for NBA?
2: Let's do a 3-2-1 and then say a number.
1: Okay.
2: So
1: yeah, I got you.
2: Okay.
1: Three, two, one.
2: 72. I said 78. You said 72.
1: 72. It's too many. 72 is the year, I think, COVID. They had 72.
2: 72.
1: So I don't think you need, like, again, I think 72. By the way, you could even sell me on 70. You can probably sell me on 68. I don't need, you know, I'm in that 68 to 72 number.
2: Are you a records guy? Career points, career blocks, because all the career numbers change when you go from 82 to 72.
1: But can't a lot of that stuff also, isn't it not apples to apples anymore?
2: It's not.
1: You added a three-pointer at one point.
2: Like, does anyone know, like, who's third all-time in blocks?
1: Do you know why we do know a lot of these records if we know any of them?
2: Yeah.
1: It's because LeBron has broken every record.
2: Of all of them. Thank you. That's right. It's not the same. Baseball, the issue in baseball, let's do a 3-2-1 on baseball.
1: Okay, I'm not ready on baseball yet, but whenever.
2: But yeah. The reason I said 78, by the way, is I'm all for, if you have the in-season tournament and keep it away from the regular season. I'd have my regular season, play my 4 or 6 game in-season tournament, but take it away from regular season. Because I don't
1: What do you mean take it away from regular season?
2: When the
1: it
2: Bucks
1: doesn't
2: play
1: count?
2: The Magic, why is it like I want to see like a tournament. I'd like to see, pool play away from the regular season. I'd like to see the Sixers play the Lakers and then the Warriors and then the Trailblazers. That's my pod. Mm. And then they could play a little 18 tournament.
1: I think the only reason why the play-in tournament works is because these games will also count towards your regular season, as in, like, getting to that 82 number.
2: Right, well, that's why I would take off from 82 to play my in season. But what if you went to 72 and took off and played 4 in that? 72 plus 4 is still less than 82, but you're probably onto something.
1: So I'm in that range.
2: 70,
1: that's the range
2: 72.
1: I'm in.
2: Okay.
1: All right, baseball. All right, wait.
2: Are you going up on 162?
1: That's definitely not what I'm doing.
2: All right. You've got to be ready.
1: I think I got a number.
2: You got to be ready.
1: All right, I'm ready.
2: All right. Yeah. 3, 2, 1. 154. I want all the games.
1: 140.
2: 140?
1: Brother.
2: Jeez, it's already like the playoffs.
1: Baseball is, that's
2: it's a lot.
1: What are we taking out? That's like basically taking out 2 games a month. It's taking out more. That's probably taking out 3 games a month.
2: Okay, so baseball went from 154 to 162 in 61. How fascinating is this? The AL went to 162 in 61. The NL did it in 1962. One of the leagues played 8 games more than the other one year.
1: I've just talked myself up to, I want to remove 2 games a month.
2: So you're in 140, 144, 148.
1: Okay, 6 months.
2: 6 months, that's 12 games.
1: 12 games.
2: So 150.
1: I'm 150.
2: And I think 154.
1: I think I'm around 150.
2: For 100 years, they played 154.
1: Mm-hmm.
2: And then for the last 60 years, they've played 162. My only issue with cutting too much out of the baseball schedule, tell me if this matters more to you in baseball. Single season records matter in baseball history. Now, unfortunately, the steroid era kind of changed that.
1: Mm-hmm.
2: That's on baseball. But you can't, it's hard to convince baseball fans that records don't matter when it comes to stats.
1: I agree, but it's now like you got a ghost runner at second and 10th. Like there's, I don't disagree that records matter, but man, it's just impossible. Eras change, times change, the way they play the game. I mean, you got pitchers now that are getting pulled 5 innings in when pitchers back in our day, there's pride in going 8 or 9 innings, right? Like, it's just different. It's just not the same.
2: Yeah, I would agree because it's like, well, I want to see someone hit 500 loses. Home runs or mm-hmm. 3. Like, I think Manny is a good example. He's one of the last modern examples of someone that's going to reach 500 and 3,000, 500 mm-hmm. homers. He's in line to do it. It's not a guarantee, but he can absolutely do that. But if he was
1: playing on pace to do it.
2: He's on pace. That's the right word. But if seasons of Manny's career were 150 and not 162, he probably wouldn't.
1: Sure.
2: Because over 19 years, that's hundreds of games. So that's, I think, things like 500 hold weight with baseball fans or 3,000 hits. How many times have I seen Tony Gwynn with his 3,000th hit in Montreal?
1: Sure.
2: You know, so it's just, I don't know. That's just where my mind wanders.
1: You know, the only thing I'll say, and I think baseball's done a great job of doing this. Baseball has adapted. They've done a really good job of saying, you know what? They were by far the slowest, and you thought, well, this can't happen. Baseball has adapted, and I think, you know, just for the sake of the times are not the same 30 years ago, 40 years ago. I think you got to adapt. And I'm with you. Like, there are records that should mean something, but it's not apples to apples anymore.
2: Why'd they even pick 82 in the NBA? I would just revenue play. It's so like random. Yeah. It's a yeah, lot of games.
1: Yeah, because it's not even equal, right? Because you play the Eastern Conference, you play them each twice, one home, one away. But then you got some teams you face three times, other times in the division you're facing four times. So yeah, it's a little open.
2: Anyway, what do you guys think? 70470, start it with the word team. 70470, start it with the word team. Plus, the Padres win a series in San Francisco. They're heading home to take on the Cardinals. Reaction to today's win behind Matt Waldron. And again, clutch performances once again from Xander Bogaerts and Ty France. That's next on Schaefer and Sliwa. 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
1: This is it, guys.
2: On Schaefer and Sliwa, we are back tomorrow, presumably at 3 p.m.
1: Yes.
2: So back with you tomorrow, 3 to 6 here on 760. And the Cardinals will be in town. So St. Louis, San Diego kicking off a series here. Mason Miller bobblehead tomorrow night, Alan.
1: Ooh, that's
2: you're looking for a game to hit up.
1: It's going to be big time.
2: Dude, the crowd tomorrow will be
1: massive. That's going to be big time.
2: Overall, good series. I mean, yesterday we're like skies falling. It's amazing the difference a day can make in baseball, specifically when you play twice basically in 24 hours. Last night, they hit. We didn't even talk about it. I mean, 14 hits, they changed their lineup. 10 runs. We said, like, hey, 10 runs would be nice. They scored 10 runs. And then today they did it with pitching and with hitting in a 5-1 win.
1: Yeah, I love the – I think to me the highlight that I'll take from tonight is – or from today.
2: Yeah.
1: I want to give Matt Waldron some love. They're so desperate for good starting pitching right now, and we know the predicament, the situation that they're in. And, you know, hopefully one day we get to a point this season where we're saying, man, what are the top five? Like, they got healthy. They got their guys back. But they're not in that position right now. It's a necessity that they got Waldron that can give them some innings. It's a necessity that Buehler can give them some innings. I know Marquez not there right now, but it's so important. So just for Waldron to have a start, again, not a start. I know it comes in the second inning, but to have a moment where he could feel good about himself. They need that. They're desperate for their starters right now, and they were able to get, you know, what they needed. And then also, let's not forget, and I know we had the conversation a little bit earlier about it, Xander, another two-run homer, Ty France involved in another, you know, big situation with two outs. So they had some good things go their way, and you should be, if you're a good team in the NL, you need to take two from the Giants, and they did.
2: Which is what they did. I will say this, we didn't ask Kevin about it, Lucas Giolito is close to pitching in the major leagues. Barring some type of setback, I believe the reports are he is one start away. He will make one more rehab start. You start doing the math on that, you're just over a week out.
1: Yeah,
2: he just pitched 2 days ago. If he pitches again in 3 days, sure. I mean, now you're eight-ish days. Kevin went down that interesting path, which is like, you know, these guys have pitched just well enough that you actually do have some interesting decisions to make, whether it's Matt Waldron or Walker Buehler. Like, Germán Marquez has already been, like, he's the odd man out initially, right? And who's the next one out? These are good problems, though. Baseball specifically is like, oh, our lineup is too good. It's good. It's all good. You got too many hitters? All good. You got too many starting pitchers? It has an amazing way of working itself out. Get Giolito.
1: Mm-hmm.
2: And again, now the equation's changing a little more as well.
1: You think they'll go to a six-man rotation at some point? I know
2: no.
1: It's been, I bet we've read a couple things about it. I mean,
2: I don't, you know, with the way Major League Baseball is now, which is more built-in off days over 162, they're in a stretch of 19 games in 20 days. If you're going to do it, it's like kind of a now situation.
1: Sure.
2: But when you have six games and then an off day, six games and an off day.
1: Do you really want Michael King pitching?
2: Only every seventh day has always been my idea. But no, it's a possibility. But I don't think the rotation is so good right now that they would do it. I think they would just say, well, let's just take the odd man out. The weakest link and provide a better.
1: And whether they did that, however they got there, I mean, obviously Marquez isn't there.
2: Yep.
1: We'll see how long, you know, how long he's out for. But yeah, I go back to this, and there's a Stammen seems to be pulling
2: all the right
1: strings right now up to this point. And look, they gone through a stretch where they lost 5 of 6. They scored, I think, listen, it is kind of crazy. Within the course of a very, very short period of time, less than 24 hours, you and I were sitting here, they had scored 14 runs in 6 games. They were struggling.
2: Yep.
1: What are they going to do with their lineup? And then all of a sudden, you know, the conversation about Tatis, they moved Tatis down the order, and we mentioned they had him in the cleanup spot at 5. And I don't think he had been number 5 spot in the batting order, I think you said, since his rookie year.
2: Yep, his rookie
1: year. So they're trying different things. A lot of things are kind of working for Craig Stammen right now, and the Padres find themselves 8 games over 500.
2: Here's the other thing I would say about Giolito, because they added Griffin Canning. You can completely make over a rotation with one change. A lineup, you know, with the 9 parts, you could change it all with one player too. Like, you get the right player, at the right time. Like, wow, I'm just making it up. Like, Sun Moon Song had such a great 3 weeks. Mm. Remember that stretch? Their offense went from bad to good because of one insertion, so to speak. I'm not saying that with Sun Moon Song. But same thing with the rotation. You add one right for one wrong. Like, you take out that weakest link and you get productivity. And all of a sudden, it looks so much different.
1: Well, I mean, think about who came out of the lineup. Pavetta came out of the rotation, right? So you had a right, you had a good, you had your ace, you had somebody that, I think between Pavetta and King, you can make a case up to you whichever day you like. Hey, I like Pavetta better. Hey, I like King better. But you had two established starters that can be aces on many squads out there, right? Yeah. So with that being said, you took out one of your aces and you had somebody in the rotation. You're like, I got no idea what these other guys are going to give. So this is your point about Giolito. Could Giolito come in, even if he's not an ace, which I don't think he's not going to be.
2: Yeah.
1: But can he be the third best player in your rotation with King and Vasquez there? Can Giolito be like, hey, you can depend on me more?
2: Yeah, or is that Griffin Canning? And again, these are pitchers that weren't in their rotation earlier this month. And then I like the idea of hopefully getting Pavetta back. You know, like, then you get Pavetta at some point, you're like, wow, we've already added to our rotation. It feels like we're adding a whole new piece, even though you expected to have him all year long. Or do you get Joe Musgrove? And again, Kevin told us Monday, I think, and he wrote about this actually yesterday or today. They're not close. But he does expect, the general belief of the organization as well, is they'll be back
1: this year. Yeah.
2: They will pitch, but it's May. And the season ends in just under 5 months, the regular season. As in, there's time. The Dodger theory, like, hey, 2 months from now, they're still going to be valuable. You get someone back in the middle of July or for a pennant race in the middle of August. Like, I'll take it if they're healthy.
1: Any squad, like, I think any team out there, again, this is not the difference. There might be an organization out there, they do it because it's a luxury. For the Padres, they don't have, every pitcher they have is a necessity. Like, they need these guys to be available and be there. But could it work out in their benefit that 2 months from now, that let's just say Pavetta's available, he's good to go and he's healthy. Mm-hmm. All right, now Pavetta's there for the right stretch, right? He's there for this final stretch of the season, and he could help you get to the finish line. And the most important thing that matters is the Padres have a rotation that's healthy going into the postseason, which is something that they've struggled with.
2: I thought the Sixers were punting on tonight. Joel Embiid sits.
1: What do we got?
2: They lead by two with six minutes to play in the third in New York. So trying to, steal a game, get to Philadelphia, take home court. Intriguing game. I still think the Knicks win this game.
1: I agree with you, but the fact that it's close, I would have thought that this is a 10-point Knicks lead at this point.
2: And then, dare we say, must win tonight for San Antonio at home. Must win.
1: Mm. No, but there's a little bit there.
2: Yeah.
1: You go down 0-2, and you go back to Minnesota. Yeah, I'm with you on that. San Antonio's got to get a W tonight. They're with you on that.
2: They were a 9.5-point favorite in game one. They're a 10.5-point favorite tonight in game two.
1: By the way, Vegas?
2: I know.
1: Vegas been off.
2: It's been all over the place. But I guess Vegas saying tonight, they
1: except
2: really got
1: except for Lakers Thunder.
2: It. Yeah, because they hit it on the number.
1: But Rockets and the Lakers in that series, I felt like that series was all over the place.
2: It was, and the series odds heading into that were like Rockets minus 800 or something ridiculous. All right, back tomorrow at 3 p.m. Where am I going tonight?
1: I thought we're going till 7.
2: No, I got to leave. I got to leave. We're going to go to 6 tonight.
1: I'm going to go till 7. I'm going to call you as a guest at 6:05.
2: You want me on the show?
1: Yeah.
2: I'm busy. Back tomorrow at 3 p.m. If you missed anything, sportssd.com or the iHeartRadio app will get you ready for the Cardinals in town tomorrow night. For Brent and Alan, I'm John. 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

0: And now, Superhuman Shaq.
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6: 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It's the Enhanced Games. 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
11: In 2005, investigators in Palm Beach, Florida began uncovering a dark secret.
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11: There was a wealthy man in Palm Beach who was offering young girls a way to make money. That man was Jeffrey Epstein, and he had set up a system designed to bring him underage girls. Local police and the federal government would investigate and, by their count, find dozens of victims. Epstein would become one of the world's most infamous predators, a man who could have faced decades in prison but served just 13 months in his own wing of a county jail.
14: Why would you cut this deal with Jeffrey Epstein?
11: Epstein's abuse would span years and cross state lines.
15: New York, Palm Beach, New Mexico, Paris, Virgin Islands, and each one of those residences is an alleged crime scene.
11: 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Truth and Lies, Jeffrey Epstein.
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17: We are on sports.
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18: Right now in the NBA playoffs, the Knicks have a 80-79 lead over the 76ers. 4.5 minutes left to go in the third quarter. Tyrese Maxey has 21 points while Paul George has 19. For New York, Karl Anthony Towns has 19 points, Mikal Bridges 16, and Jalen Brunson with 18 points. Anthony Edwards will play in game two between the Timberwolves and Spurs. Minnesota is leading that series 1-0. Lakers forward Luka Doncic spoke with the media today and is frustrated with his injury as he still doesn't know exactly when he'll be able to return to the court. In the NHL playoffs, the Sabres are beating the Canadiens 4-2, just beginning the third period there in Buffalo. At 9:30 Eastern time, the Golden Knights are taking on the Ducks in Vegas. Vegas has a 1-0 series lead. In Major League Baseball, the Rangers are beating the Yankees 6-1. It's the bottom of the sixth. Nationals on top of the Twins 10-2.
19: One guy is happily divorced. One guy is happily married. One guy gets called daddy by his three beautiful daughters. One guy gets called daddy after a credit card approval. One guy won a state high school basketball championship. One guy only covered a state high school basketball championship. One guy's been inducted into three halls of fame. One guy has only mocked a hall. Does this seem weird to anybody else? Can this sports writer and this sports fan share a radio show without driving each other crazy? Now, live from the Fox Sports Radio studios, here's Fox Sports Radio's Odd Couple, Rob Parker and Kelvin Walker.

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0: assists. So if he gets one more assist, I win up like 2-1. If he gets two more assists, I win like a 4-1 bet. So I'm like, I think Cat's in the game. We might at least luck out and get one more and cash one of the bets. They put him in the game. I don't know who was shooting a free throw and from the Knicks, and the guy misses the free throw. Cat is battling for the rebound with a dem bonum, who I call Bona Head. Bona, right? Because Bona wrestles Cat to the floor, and then Mike Brown is like, let's get Cat out of the game. There's really no reason. he went in for exactly no time. I got my hopes up. It's like a tease that there's no payoff. I'm like, Cat's back in the game. All right. I might get one more assist and win. He boxed out on a missed free throw, ended up on the floor, and then Mike Brown took him out of the game. It's crazy. You know what? To be honest, I don't know if it was a missed free throw. I don't know. It probably was, but Karl Anthony Towns didn't get fouled because he would have been shooting free throws. It was just the weirdest scenario where my guy was getting back in the game and then he was immediately taken out of the game and didn't actually get 1 second of playing time. It was remarkable. I don't know if that's ever going to happen in my life again. And then he didn't get back in the game in the fourth quarter. And we didn't get to the in-game alternate crazy bets. So it happens. 877-99 on Fox is your phone number. I'm sorry if I'm sharing too many of these gambling stories with you, but it's remarkable. I don't know. Maybe hopefully you find that to be somewhat intriguing, because if I can say with a straight face, this has never happened to me before, I doubt it will ever happen again. I don't know. I think that's something to share. 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Okay, we continue the hodgepodge. There are a number of things that caught my attention that I thought were interesting. One being a promotion that it's a pretty cool promotion, and this isn't just to pump up something that is Fox related, but I caught something today and I had to share it with everybody listening and also with Lorena and Coop, because this might be a good promotion for them as well. I don't know if we're eligible, but I'll share it with all you guys coming up. I'm Brian Noen for Big Ben Maller. 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

0: Two pros and a cup of Joe, Fox Sports Radio. LeVar Arrington, Brady Quinn, Jonas Knox with you here. Coming up, top of next hour, a little over 10 minutes from now, we're going to catch up with our guy and Brady's co-host, Albert Breer.
1: I'm on air, huh?
0: That'll be yours.
2: I mean, that feels like shots fired a little bit.
0: What do you mean?
2: I mean, yes, to come on this podcast. I went on the other day. What's wrong with that?
0: You guys are out taking a boat out on the lake for 2-3 hours, and LeVar.
2: Don't do that. Don't do that.
1: There we go.
2: Yeah. I see.
1: I'm trying to tell you, Brady, it's going to be people in media that think it's funny.
2: That's a mention, though. That's not a TMZ story.
1: Mentions and mentions lead to more and more stories. It's an interest. And you know what's funny? I was looking at our timeline, and I saw the TMZ post. I happened to see the TMZ post. Bruh, look at how quickly the views of it are going. Anything that has it, like, they got one where the Patriot way, they got the old school Patriot logo.
0: Yeah, what's it doing?
1: And Diana Rossini snapping the ball to Mike Vrabel.
2: Yeah.
1: And
2: I did
1: they
2: see
1: both
2: that.
1: Have on Patriot uniform.
2: I mean, the
1: amount of attention.
0: It's a great logo.
1: That each post, like, you could be a nobody posting about it.
2: They rebranded the Titanic, where you've got Vrabel at the front of the boat holding Rossini.
1: Oh no!
2: And so they rebranded that with this news.
3: It's too easy. Rossini too.
2: That's correct.
0: It's too easy. Really? Hey, attention to detail, man. At least they're not lazy.
1: Oof. They sure are quick, though, aren't they?
0: Yeah.
1: Golly.
0: By the way, at the University of Maryland Global Campus, you can choose from more than 65 graduate online degrees and certificates, including our MBA, now with 10 specializations. 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All right, so Russell Wilson was talking with the New York Post, and there's been, you know, apparently he had a good meeting and talk with the New York Jets. There's been a thought that he could be brought in to be Geno Smith's backup in New York. Funny how things have turned all the way around to where Russell's a starter, Geno was his backup in Seattle. But it was Geno Smith's recommendation that maybe Russ would be a good backup with the New York Jets. So there's that. There's also been some speculation about a CBS gig as well, too, that could be on the table for Russ. So he spoke with the New York Post yesterday about what his plan is and which way he's going to decide his future.
4: It's great. They offered me, and I'm trying to figure out what's the next best thing to do and all that. And just, I still know I can play ball and do that at a high level. But also, you know, I think that, the opportunity to do TV too is great. So we'll see what happens.
0: He should play. One more go.
2: Well, yeah, you can always play. I mean, excuse me. You can always go back to TV. You can't always play. So he should try to exhaust all efforts to go play, find that opportunity, especially if he's talking like that. If he still thinks he can play, he should go play. You know, the circumstances when I was towards the end, you know, I had issues from a back injury with some other things. I didn't feel like I was 100%, and I was still waffling, still signing a contract that I didn't necessarily love the terms of the contract, you know, given the stipulations if I was to get injured and how I get injured and all those things. But, like, I still wanted to keep chasing it until I got to a point where I realized, man, some of this stuff is a really good opportunity. And so I don't think he sounds like he's to that point. And so keep going, man. Like, keep going, keep chasing after that stuff.
1: Some people go kicking and screaming. Some people go when they feel like going. I mean, if you can continue to play and you want to play. Who's got a beef? I have no beef with it. I know I seen him at that Met Gala with his wife, and that was, it just seems like maybe he's just, you know, that full transition could have taken hold, man. Like, he is all the way Hollywood with how he does things. I mean, he's fully
2: really
1: aware. So,
2: really?
1: You got to check it out.
2: Jeez. I haven't
1: seen it. You got to check it out.
2: Has Jonas seen it?
1: Have you seen it, Jonas?
0: Where he's like the yellow getup.
1: But where they're posing, did you see the video of them taking like pictures on the red carpet where everybody like gets there?
0: Yeah.
1: I mean, bro, I wouldn't have thought he was a quarterback or an NFL player. He's like different industry, different category.
0: Did you see him? Did you see his appearance with the Savannah Bananas?
1: Yeah, I did.
0: Could have been worse than that.
1: They say he looks like a bus. They look flattering. Like he had the bussy calves.
3: He looked good in yellow.
0: Yeah.
2: That's one way to put it.
1: I'm glad the countdown started when you said that.
0: It's all right.
1: I don't want to touch that.
0: It's like a mustard jar. That's fine.
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22: 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San Antonio tied up the series with Minnesota at one game apiece. Victor Wembanyama scored 19 points, 15 rebounds, and 2 blocks. It was the most points San Antonio has scored since 1983. The Knicks took a 2-0 series lead over the 76ers with a 108-102 victory. Jalen Brunson led the way with 26 points and 6 assists. In the NHL playoffs, the Sabres took Game 1 with a 4-2 victory over the Canadiens, and the Ducks defeated the Golden Knights 3-1 to tie up that series at one game apiece. In baseball, wins for the Dodgers, Cubs, and Yankees. I'm Brianna Miro.
16: Good morning to all.
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13: 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Watching NBA action last night. The Inside the NBA on the Mothership. Draymond Green was one of the co-hosts there with Charles Barkley. And they had a little back and forth.
14: Well, it's over for the Warriors.
15: There you go.
14: I mean, no disrespect.
15: But disrespect is.
14: No, there you go. No
15: disrespect. Disrespect.
14: It ends for every old team. You have your run. You get old. Y'all let Clay go. You and Steph on the backside of y'all careers. It just passed you by. Y'all had one of the greatest runs ever. It ended for Larry Bird Celtics. It ended for Isaiah Thomas Pistons. It ended for Michael Jordan Bulls, The Last Dance.
15: Absolutely.
14: It ended for Tim Duncan and Parker and Ginobili. It always ends. Sports are for young people. You hope to have

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7: 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Who were they? What made them so notorious? How did the internet, or sometimes the algorithm, choose them? And what does a person do when they're suddenly confronted with more attention than the human psyche can handle? Take The Dress, a story that went uber viral in early 2015 in spite of being, well, kind of a boring optical illusion. A mother of the bride in Scotland took a picture of a dress she was thinking about wearing to her daughter's wedding. But she saw the dress as blue with black lace, and her daughter saw it as white with gold lace. One BuzzFeed post later, every single person on the internet was talking about the dress. But to me, The Dress is a story about the last couple of months when the internet was still sort of fun. It was shortly before the stories that spread across the internet stopped being driven by exploited millennials with useless arts degrees and started being decided by algorithms hell-bent on growing internet usership at all costs. And on a long enough timeline, the story of The Dress is one entangled with abuse and media exploitation. Internet history is a tricky thing to be invested in. It feels like every time a bad with business billionaire buys up another platform, history starts being erased. With the team at Cool Zone Media, we're taking these characters' 16th minute of fame to see what their moment meant to them and what it says about us.
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17: 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And the Buffalo Sabres are up 4-1 in game one.
0: 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Dustin in Alabama leads us off this morning. Good morning, Dustin. What's on your mind?
18: Morning, fellas. Hey, I'm going to try to sneak in a long-winded comment, and then I got a good show suggestion. Man, as many callers say, like, you guys have literally been, like, the fabric of my routine and daily sales job for over a decade. And, like, I struggle to even be productive when you guys take holidays and all. And all the different things, the 1215 podcast, the podcast I listened to yesterday was just great. Just awesome. Awesome. It's all so good. So thank you for everything you do. You know, even you leaving ESPN has been something that very recently has allowed me to a dream I had to really put into motion and chase. And it's like officially getting launched. And it just so happens to be launching next Friday, your birthday, Rec Tech Grill giveaway day. So it's like you guys, like I exist in the universe of y'all's space. And it's just so awesome. And I want to thank each and every one of you. It's all that being said, I have a suggestion for things going forward. Maybe just a thought and idea. You know, there's so many times throughout a day that I want to call in, but I'm busy, or I want to comment on something, or I even want to just tell you guys about something because you're like family. What if you had like a line that we could call, and maybe there was like a 60 second or 126, 2-3 minute, like we could leave a message for you guys, and then, you know, maybe Tyler or somebody in the back could screen these messages, and maybe there'd be some good content in there with
0: I think we did that when we first started, and it was a mess. But I don't want to give somebody 3 minutes.
19: We just did.
0: I know. Like, I think 45 seconds, but who knows? You know, we're all of our chips are in the middle of the table the last 20 months of this show. Yes, Paul.
19: I think we tried that right off the bat. It was called like, not like the wine line or something.
0: Yes.
19: But it was tough because one day there'd be zero and another day there'd be 98 calls.
0: Ace in New York. Hi, Ace. What's on your mind?
20: Dan, a long time
18: caller. Blessed father of three daughters, all pretty good lacrosse players. So thanks for your advice over the years on the daughter front. You're talking about career opportunities and career comparisons. I always had a dream job share with you. Wanted you to come over to visit me as a principal in the middle school. Bring the Danettes. You were going to shadow me as the principal. You got to pick what the Danettes taught. What would it be?
0: I'd probably have Fritzy teach sex ed or anatomy. Marvin. I would say sports history. How's that? Like, we'd have a class for sports history.
10: I'll take you.
0: All right. Dylan, what would you be good at teaching high schoolers? How about cooking?
16: Home ec?
0: Yeah, home ec.
16: I can't do the sewing part, though.
0: Yeah.
16: That was the other half of the coin. You got to cook and sew.
0: What would Paulie be good at? Maybe what you do at Sacred Heart University. You teach journalism.
19: Journalism, sports media.
0: Okay.
19: Fun stuff.
0: Yeah. Man, all right. There we go.
16: What would you teach then? Are you just principal in this scenario?
0: I wouldn't want to be principal.
16: Assistant? Vice principal?
19: That's the gig.
16: Assistant to the vice principal.
0: Yes. Yes. Vice principal. Man, that was tough back in the day. Whenever they'd call you over the loudspeaker, everybody wanted to know what you do wrong. Going up there. Walk of shame. Got to sit there. Everybody walking by when the bell rings, they see you in there with the principal. Scott in New York. Hi, Scott. What's on your mind today?
20: Hey, Dan. How you doing?
0: Good.
20: Just touching base about Mello. I'm in upstate New York. Bleed Bayheim Orange. Love Mello. Got us a championship. But, and I'm sure Marv remembers this, Mello's second year in Denver, Denver hosted the All-Star game. Mello didn't make the All-Stars, man.
0: Ouch. I don't want to bash Mello. That's not what this was. I was talking about great individual players versus team success. That's all. And I could have said Patrick Ewing versus Draymond Green. And you know I love Patrick. But if you're saying team success, how important is that to you? Then you take Draymond Green. Played at a high level with a great team, great teammates, and Patrick couldn't win a championship. Did in college, couldn't in the pros. That's all. I mean, I understand you're going to take it personally if I'm saying this, but I'm trying to do this professionally and just say, if you value the championships. And Reggie Miller's the one who said, it's about the chips. Dallas and Seattle, as opposed to Seattle and Dallas.
21: 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Thanks for calling me back.
0: Yep.
21: 59160. So it's kind of funny timing you guys talking about teaching. I'm a high school teacher, and I have a lot of students. They're, you know, planning for college and what career they want to do when they get out of school. And I was just curious, if sports broadcasting didn't work out for you, what would have been your other career or second option?
0: I didn't have one, Dallas. I did not. I was not going to fail. But I have no... Now, I love a lot of different things. I don't know if I could be good at those things if this didn't work out. But at 20 years of age, I knew I was going to do sports. I didn't know if it was going to be print journalism, if it was going to be radio, if it was somehow going to be TV. I had no idea. But I was not going to be denied. I was going to do this for a living. But thank you for the phone call there. Update the poll results, Dylan, if you can.
16: All right, Dan, we got a few that I threw up there. When an NBA team goes down by 50, is it because the other team's in the zone or they gave up? 82% say they gave up.
0: Oh, okay.
16: So Todd might have been onto something.
0: All righty.
16: The 76ers' chance in this series is better with Joel Embiid or without Joel Embiid. 75% say with. And then whose career would you rather have? Carmelo, Draymond, Reggie Miller, or Charles Barkley? 55% say Charles Barkley.
0: All right. 1 hour in the books. Two more to go. We'll talk some basketball coming up next hour. More of your phone calls as well. Fritzy, Dylan, Marv, Paulie, yours truly. We take grilling pretty seriously. 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And we have that grill. 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
10: Hey, what's happening, fellow sports fans? It's Andy West. Let's look back on this day in sports history, May 7th. We'll start today in 1989, where Michael Jordan hits the shot with no time left on the clock against the Cleveland Cavaliers, sending them packing and the Bulls on to the next round. It would be Jordan's first trip to the Eastern Conference Finals. They would lose to Detroit, who would win the NBA championship. We'll stay with basketball, and today in 1995, Reggie Miller scores 8 points in 8.9 seconds to help the Indiana Pacers come back from what looked like an insurmountable lead of 105-99 with just over 18 seconds to play. His final 2 points were foul shots and gave the Pacers a 107-105 lead with 7.5 to go. The Knicks missed their last shot, and Indiana won almost single-handedly by Reggie Miller. And today in 2002, Allen Iverson of the Philadelphia 76ers gave us some sound bites that will live forever as he talked to reporters about practice.
11: Not a game, not a game, not a game. We talking about practice. We talking about practice, man.
9: Now you know. Today in sports history on iHeartRadio.

0: checking with Dylan for Meat Friday tomorrow, and I forgot Fritzy has his Masters menu that we're going to have. He won our Masters challenge, and you picked out your favorites for tomorrow?
1: I did. I'm excited about it. I hope it'll be all of your favorites or something you guys will look forward to consuming.
0: Okay. Anything that you might want to give us a heads up on?
1: Dylan, is there anyone safe to, I don't know if you want to hide the other ones?
2: It's very Todd, the whole menu.
0: Pigs in a blanket?
2: Actually, no.
0: Oh, okay.
1: Since we did that not too long ago, we thought to keep that one out and for a later date.
0: Or a Mountain Dew? We drinking Mountain Dew?
2: I was going to surprise Todd with some Mountain Dew, Dan. Thank you.
0: How about a chicken parm? You taste so good.
1: We have meatball parm sliders possibly as one of a number of things that are going to be on this menu.
0: Well, the RecTech Grill will be fired up, so will we. 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Official rules for you to enter and win a RecTech Grill a week from tomorrow. All right. Paulie said that we might have some updated information on Aaron Rodgers, this from Ian Rappaport. And he says Aaron Rodgers, who is expected to visit the Steelers Friday and this weekend, will likely play for them in 2026, sources say. A deal is not done. There is always caution until things are signed. But Rodgers' plan is to play for Pittsburgh, and these are the steps towards that end. That's according to Ian Rappaport. All right. Not exactly breaking news, but updating the news on Aaron Rodgers. Yes, Paulie?
3: I have the option off last year's Aaron Rodgers contract that he is expected to make, if he plays for them, $15 million this year.
0: Okay.
3: Could he be trying to get one more payday? You know, bump it up to 22 or something like that. Because it's last call.
0: Yeah, I guess. Yeah, Dill.
2: This feels like the opposite of the golden tempo thing, where it's like we're waiting till Wednesday to hear that he's not running. It's like we've waited months to hear what everyone thought was going to happen, which is Aaron Rodgers is just playing.
0: Yeah, I mean, look, they put themselves in this position again. You know, at some point, you just can't go year to year at that position. And at that age, I saw where Russell Wilson Jr. III is deciding between backing up Geno with the Jets or working in TV with CBS. I guess their studio show. I don't know if it's he would be out at games. Like Mike Tomlin wants to be on the road with NBC. From what I was told, he said, I don't want to be in the studio. I want that atmosphere of a stadium. And they're going to be going to every game. So the studio show is on the road. Mike Tomlin, he wants the energy of being in a stadium. Yes, Tom?
1: Could there be some the NFL Today Let's Ride promos going on behind closed doors as we speak?
0: Probably not, Todd, but thank you. Yes, Paul?
3: It does seem like a guy like Russ, you could get a paycheck to do one more year as a backup, but these media jobs, they may not be open for him going forward. He's not the Russell Wilson of 8 years ago, that kind of juice, I don't think.
0: Let me see. Omar in San Antonio. Hi, Omar. What's on your mind?
4: How you doing, Dan? Driver's license 510 at 193 pounds. First time caller, long time listener. First, I wanted to say that I've listened to your show and watched a lot of sports shows over the years, and what I love about your show is that I can listen to your show with my kids and laugh and have a good car ride to school. Your show set a very high bar. With that being said, would you rather have the legendary career with multiple sports Emmys like Bob Costas, or be so respected in broadcasting that there's an annual Dan Patrick Award named after you for the best sportscaster of the year? Thank you, guys.
0: Oh, I'd rather have the award named after me. Now, Bob, there's nobody who can touch Bob Costas, but they're different careers. I mean, Bob even said to me many, many years ago, I can't be like you because he's Bob Costas. Like, I can be goofy. We can have fun. I can get a pie to the face. I mean, Bob wakes up, he's Bob Costas. I'm Dan, or Dan Patrick Show. And I understood what he was saying, because when he's doing things, it's a big event. You know, I could do SportsCenter and have fun, or this show and have fun. Bob brings a certain gravitas to everything that he does. And I wouldn't change my career. I wouldn't trade my career. No, not at all. Let me see. Chris in Syracuse. Hi, Chris. What's on your mind?
5: Hey, thanks, Danny. I want to comment on Jalen Brunson, and you were just talking, man, who would ever thought Russell Wilson could be backing up Geno Smith? And, yeah, Jalen Brunson, always probing on offense, whether he starts off from the three-point range, then mid-range, or that little teardrop in the restricted area. Yeah, it's not really iso ball. It's fairly unique. He's something different.
0: Thank you, Chris. I'm fascinated watching him. I really am. You know, he's kind of, I don't know, slipped into the Steph Curry stratosphere of being able to get your shot when you don't think that guy can get a shot off. Yes, Marv.
6: And I think he's got the best footwork in the NBA. The way his pivot foot just stays there. Most guys are traveling these days. He's got, but maybe that's because he had an NBA player as a father.
0: Yeah.
6: And he's got great footwork. And he can get to his spot. I mean, he's unbelievable. I never thought that Jalen Brunson would be this.
0: Yeah.
6: Even when he went to the Knicks, I was like, man, he played good. And, you know, he might be a 17, 18 nighted guy.
0: Yeah, Dylan.
2: How short or long do you think the list is of guys who maybe were like legit number ones but never got the chance to do so? Like, obviously, Jalen Brunson, after leaving the Mavs, he stepped in the number one role, no problem. But like, some guys probably don't even get that opportunity. Like,
0: no, because Klay Thompson could have been a number one option. You know, if he was in Charlotte during his prime, you know, he'd be a 27, 28 point scorer, I would imagine.
2: Scottie Pippen.
0: I mean, Paulie and I were talking about this when you talk about underrated players. I still think Scotty is underrated because I thought he was a better defender than just about anybody, including Michael. He wasn't a great scorer. He wasn't a great shooter, but he could score. And he sort of allowed Michael to roam and play the passing lanes to get steals. And Scotty could have been a number one. Well, when Mike went to baseball, Scotty nearly took him to the NBA Finals. Final hour, right after this. We take grilling pretty seriously. Whether it's game day, a backyard cookout, or just dinner with family and friends, you want a grill that delivers every single time. And we have that grill. Actually, plural. 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
4: Lakers, Thunder, Game 2 tonight on San Diego Sports 760. Pregame coverage begins at 6:15 with the tip after 6:30. Lakers, I need something tonight. I need some life. They showed life for 2.5 quarters, but this is a big game for Austin Reeves. Like a big game for Austin Reeves. And hell, in the long run, if he plays bad tonight, and I'm sure we'll be getting into this tomorrow, whatever happens tonight, it's either going to save the Lakers a gazillion dollars and could be the best thing that ever happened to him if he keeps playing bad, because so much has been made of if Austin Reeves is a max level salary player. But if they got any shot in this game tonight, any shot, he has to dominate. It can't just be LeBron. Reeves gives you someone who can facilitate, who can get to the rack, and not a lot of pressure on the Lakers, because I don't think a lot of people expect much from the Lakers. There's a lot of pressure on Austin Reeves tonight. Very curious to see how he responds. That's coming up later tonight on a 760. Tyler on YouTube, maybe hoping to save on player payroll, knowing there's a lockout coming. And Petco generates a lot of money with non-baseball events. It's a great point, Tyler, talking about our conversation from the last segment about the Padres and the new ownership. Yeah, I wonder. There's going to be a lot of events, a lot of openings, Brent, next year at Petco Park. So there's going to be maybe a concert every other day or so. Unfortunately, wish the Padres were playing, but looks like it's headed that way. All right, MMA. So I was out in Vegas over the weekend covering. I'm a massive boxing fan, and I got a show, Not Quite Ringside, actually, on AM 570 LA Sports, 9 to 10 a.m. on Saturday. So we're actually going to be giving away tickets to this fight, the Ronda Rousey and Gina Carano fight, so make sure you're listening on Saturday. But we're kind of at a weird inflection point in the sport, because when you have boxing, UFC, and MMA as a whole, we're talking about this the other day when the golf, everything was kind of breaking down about, you know, can the live guys come back? And you got tennis players like Anya Sabalenka and Jannik Sinner talking about how they want a bigger cut of some of these majors. Boxing in the UFC is all about, can you sell yourself? Just because you're a great fighter, just because you're one of the most skilled fighters in the world, does not mean that you sell well. And it's about being electric. I made the reference. Ryan Garcia, local San Diego guy, was at the STFC game. People went crazy. He's had a couple.

0: losses on his resume. He got knocked out by Tank. Didn't look great against Rolly Romero, except every time Ryan Garcia fights, it's very exciting. Like, Ryan Garcia is a polarizing figure. He's a good-looking dude. He's got a lot of power. He is a fun fighting style. So Ryan Garcia can have a couple losses and make a bunch of money. Manny Pacquiao the same way. Manny Pacquiao had 7 losses throughout his career, except Manny Pacquiao was one of the most exciting fighters there was. We saw with Floyd Mayweather. Floyd Mayweather was smart. He knew that the way he fought outside of boxing purists, that doesn't appeal to the casual fan. Great head movement, throwing a lot of jabs, kind of evading for a lot of the rounds. So he's like, I'm going to be the biggest talker on the planet. So you're going to buy my fight because you either hate me and you want to see me lose, or you want to be a part of a winner and be a part of the money team, as he used to say. Now in the UFC, we got a couple events this weekend. So the UFC is hosting an event. Once a month, they hold their big card. They're all kind of getting ready for that June 14th fight on the White House lawn. But UFC 328, Chimaev versus Sean Strickland. Chimaev is a great fighter, a submission artist, 15-0, one of the top fighters in the UFC. And Sean Strickland is 30-7, American guy, very polarizing, says a lot of wild stuff. I'm not a Sean Strickland guy, but he certainly talks and kind of has that same thing. People tune in because they want to see Sean Strickland lose, or they're a Sean Strickland fan. So wherever you fall is, people tune in. But Jake Paul, so much has been made about Jake Paul getting in the fight business and making a mockery of boxing and putting on these events. I'm not a Jake Paul fan, but I got to give him some credit in the sense of, he's taking the sport seriously, and he has been interested in putting on big events. So this weekend in LA at the Intuit Dome, they got a massive fight card. So Ronda Rousey, Gina Carano. Ronda Rousey, one of the former great UFC fighters, in the women's side of things, completely massive star. If you're an Entourage fan, she was a star in that as well. They're the main event. You got Francis Ngannou fighting in a heavyweight bout on the co-main, and then Nate Diaz and Mike Perry, two former UFC fighters, just starting that out. And I'm really curious who's going to do better. Like, what is going to draw bigger numbers? So that fight is on Netflix and the UFC is on Paramount Plus. What's going to win out? The UFC putting on an event in Chimaev and Strickland and with current fighters, because all the fighters on the MVP card are past their prime. And, with the middleweight belt on the line, the future of the middleweight division, is that going to draw bigger numbers? Or is it going to be Jake Paul with the names? Ronda Rousey's a recognizable name, whether you've ever watched a UFC fight in your life. Francis Ngannou's a pretty recognizable name. Nate Diaz, pretty recognizable name. Carried the UFC promotion for years. And it's a weird point in boxing and the UFC and in these other MMA groups, because if you called yourself the best UFC fighter in the world, if you called yourself the best MMA fighter in the world and you weren't fighting in the UFC, whether that was kickboxing or the Professional Fighters League, Pretty hard to call yourself the best fighter in the world when you're not fighting in what everyone deems is the best league. That'd be like calling yourself the best NBA, best basketball player in the world, you're playing in the EuroLeague, not in the NBA. Like, that's not, you can't do that. With Dana White trying to get into boxing, create a boxing league in Zuffa, like he did with the UFC, where he got a monopoly on most of the fighters. Now, all of a sudden, because the UFC is lacking some stars, you don't have Israel Adesanya anymore. Don't have Conor McGregor. John Jones getting up there in age. Alex Pereira got an 8-fight contract, but he's 37, 38 years old. Who's the next star of the UFC? Now all of a sudden you're seeing competition. So Jake Paul's putting on events with big UFC fighters that, although Ronda Rousey and Gina Carano are not, getting back into the UFC and having long sense of fight careers, Nate Diaz is on the tail end. He's fought Jake Paul a couple times. But I'm curious what does better, because in a sport that sells with names, I kind of got a feeling the Jake Paul event's going to do better. I kind of think that the Jake Paul with the names of Diaz and Ngannou and Rousey are going to do better, because people turn that on and go, oh, I remember them. Oh, yeah, I remember watching them back in the day, versus, quote, the better fights, which are happening in UFC 328. It's a weird point in the fight game. Dana White has always kind of been ahead of the curve. You do feel like with all the other boxing promoters lining up after he got into boxing, it's like boxing's actually getting what they've always wanted. They wanted one league under one promotion where we get the fights we actually want to see. And all the other promoters, whether it's Oscar De La Hoya, Eddie Hearn, Frank Warren, whoever it is, in their hatred of Dana White, are actually coming together under one promotion, which is kind of wild. I never thought I'd really see the day. And hopefully boxing gets back to what it was in the 90s. But now you got Jake Paul coming into the MMA game, and you do feel like the UFC, which really gained a lot of popularity over the last decade and a half, not that the popularity is going anywhere. It's always going to be a big sport, but you wonder if, unless they get a star, they're so desperate for a star, I don't know if they're drawing the same kind of buzz that they used to, because this Jake Paul card is drawing a lot of buzz because there's stars on it. Boxing has a lot of stars. Don't always get the fights we want to see, but there's a lot of stars in boxing. Tyson Fury, Ryan Garcia, Teofimo Lopez, recognizable names, Gervonta Tank Davis. I wonder what's next for the UFC. It's all cyclical. They'll get their guy, but I'm really curious to see the numbers of what does better, UFC 328 or the Jake Paul MVP promotion. Again, if you want to go to that fight, it's up in LA. Be listening to my show, 9 to 10 a.m., Not Quite Ringside. Colin Yee and I covering boxing and the UFC. Coming up next, SDFC star joining with me on the other side, Alex Mighton. That's coming up next on Going Long, San Diego Sports 760, live on the iHeartRadio app.
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18: 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The Padres and Cardinals start game one of a four-game weekend series down at Petco Park tonight. It's going to be Matthew Liberatore going for the Cardinals and Michael King going for the Padres. First pitch is at 7 o'clock tonight because they are on ESPN. And it's finally official. The men's and women's NCAA tournaments are expanding to 76 teams. The first four will now be replaced by a 12-game opening round. The Tuesday and Wednesday of the men's tournament will feature 12 games played by 24 teams in two different cities. There will now be three games each day in Dayton and three games each day in a second city that they have yet to determine. And we have more NBA action in the second round tonight at 4 o'clock. We got Cavs and Pistons. And then right here on San Diego Sports 760 at 6:15, we got Lakers at Thunder. 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
0: Alex Mighton, SDFC. Winger for STFC coming over from Nottingham Forest FC. Really excited jumping on the show. Alex, what's up, man? How you doing?
23: Oh, good, man. Thanks for having me.
0: Of course, of course. I'm curious, you know, the fact that you played for Nottingham Forest and you're from Connecticut. How have you seen obviously in England, you know, soccer's the number one sport, but over here it's been growing so much. Like, could you compare the two fan bases? How have you seen America grow over the years in terms of soccer support?
23: Yeah, I think it's grown massively. I think I was pleasantly surprised when I, when I joined San Diego, and, you know, especially in the first year, I think the fans, they really showed out for the team, and they were really important for us last year. So, we can see the excitement and the joy that the city is experiencing through the soccer team. And, yeah, it's just a pleasure to have that kind of fan base behind us every single game.
0: What do you make of, you know, you playing the Seattle Sounders coming up here on May 9th? What's something that they bring to the table? What's kind of like a little scouting report for all our listeners?
23: They're a good side. They're a very consistent team, and look, we know every single game in this league is going to be tough, and it's going to offer something different. But, you know, we're trying to focus on ourselves and build from the performance last weekend, which was positive. We're looking forward to it, and we're definitely ready.
0: What are your time at Nottingham Forest, obviously a very established Premier League team over there. What's something that you kind of bring from playing the Premier League that you bring to now the MLS?
23: I think definitely a lot of experience, having played a lot of games in the Championship and then playing in the Premier League as well, being at Nottingham Forest has given me a lot of experience playing with a lot of good players and playing at a high level. So, yeah, it's definitely been good to kind of bring that over to the MLS and over to this team. But, yeah, I'm just enjoying playing with these guys and enjoying the new challenge. I knew it was going to be a different kind of challenge coming to San Diego, but just trying to take it game by game and in my stride. But I've really enjoyed it so far.
0: So much has been made the last couple months about the amount of red cards that STFC's been playing. We've been talking about it a lot. You know, part of you loves kind of the edge you guys play with and don't get ever pushed around. But is that something that's been stressed? Like, is it you've kind of chalked that up to some fluky calls, or is that something that needed to kind of be addressed with the team?
23: Listen, of course it's been difficult suffering, you know, those amounts of red cards in games, and it makes it a lot more of a different game. And we're not trying to get sent off. We're not trying to give the ref and put the ref in a position to make those decisions. It's just been one of those things that, you know, have been coming up recently. So, of course, we're trying to look at that and we're trying to cut it out. But, again, some of the calls maybe haven't been in our favor, but we're not really going to focus too much on that. We're going to focus on ourselves, and hopefully we can yeah, keep that to a minimum on the second half of the season.
0: Have you guys seen, I mean, year one, you guys passed, you know, all expectations and it kind of every barrier that was set, you know, going to the Western Conference Finals, starting off really well this year. Has it played into it, like, that teams kind of now, maybe not like last year, are circling SDFC on their schedule as a team that they want to beat? You know, you guys have established yourself as a premier, you know, club in the MLS. Has that, you know, played into it? Has teams kind of adjusted to you guys, and now it's kind of about adjusting to them?
23: Yeah, I don't know. Maybe it's you know, obviously a good thing. It's a good thing that we kind of set the standards high last season. Therefore, obviously, teams are going to probably take it a little bit more seriously than they did last year. So we take that as a pleasure and a privilege, and we look at this opportunity as a challenge to continue to grow with the team. And again, we're a very, very new team still with a new history. So, you know, we're trying to grow every single game and every single week. But, yeah, we're just taking it in our stride and wanting to build from what we had last year.
0: I'm curious, kind of back to one of my first questions, the you know, you being from Connecticut but playing over in England, come up through the youth international level, how do you see the kind of recruitment of young soccer players in the U.S. versus in England? Because it does feel like we tell you that we have the World Cup coming up here very soon, so many young players coming up the pipeline. Do you see a big difference between overseas and here?
23: I'm not too sure. I think, you know, in England, it's like you said, it's the top sport. So I think we very much prioritize it over there. And you know, look, when I was back playing over there as a kid, you know, everyone's playing football. Everyone's outside. Everyone's embracing it. And it was something that gave me so much joy growing up. So I don't know. I can kind of only speak for what I experienced growing up, which was football. And I mean, England have produced a lot of good players over the years and a lot of good young players too. But, you know, America are doing the same also. You know, we're playing against good players in the MLS, and, you know, a lot of young players are going to Europe as well. So I feel like there's definitely a lot of young players coming through the system and through America in this generation. It's really good to see.
0: Alex Mighton from SDFC joining me right now. This has kind of been a unique year, you know, with the MLS schedule, World Cup. You had a big goal against Pumas in the CONCACAF Champions Cup. What has that been like, kind of getting to play so far this year, MLS competition as well as in the Champions Cup?
23: Yeah, it's been a good challenge. It's been tiring, to be fair. We came back earlier than expected from our break, but we've enjoyed the challenge. You know, we started off really well in the cup, you know, but it definitely, you could tell the difference with the amount of games that we had to play, and that did take a little bit of a toll. But look, you know, we enjoyed the experience of the tournament, and, you know, going into next year and next season, you know, we've got a bit more experience on how to deal with that. So, yeah, it's been a good challenge.
0: Alex, I gotta say, man, your clothing brand's fantastic. Just Vessels, look it up on Instagram. What kind of got you into fashion? Because some of this stuff's great on there.
23: Yeah, I appreciate it. I've always been into fashion, man. It's a way to kind of express myself and kind of my personality. So it's been cool to kind of establish a brand of my own, and obviously link it to my faith in Christ, which is the most important thing, and trying to, you know, merge the two to create something special. So it's been fun. I'm working on some new bits in the summer, so definitely keep a lookout for that. It's been really enjoyable so far.
0: I gotta, you know, start some stuff with you and your teammates. Who has the best fashion on the way into the game, and then who could you help the most?
23: Well, the best, obviously, me. It's a no-brainer. It's not even close.
0: Yes, sir.
23: But to be fair, there's some good outfits going. I think CJ is good. His wife definitely helps him a lot, so he's got a personal stylist there. I'd say, who can I help the most? See, that's a different question, because that list is a lot longer, I think. I think Willie definitely needs some help.
0: Okay.
23: I've offered to go shopping with him a few times. He's declined the offer, unfortunately. But I was just trying to do him a favor, you know what I mean? So, I'd probably say him.
0: Why did he decline the offer?
23: What did you say?
0: I said, why did he decline the offer? You got a guy who knows fashion. Why would he not take you up on that?
23: Listen, I just don't think that's one of his priorities in life, which is fair enough, you know. Me, I like to present myself well. I think Willie's just, you know, more bothered about, I don't know, other things, I guess. But listen, I can't force anyone to be fly. You know what I mean? You either got it or you don't.
0: Yeah. Well, Alex, you're the man. Alex Mighton, young star for SDFC. Such an honor having you jump on with me, man. And go check out his clothing brand, Just Vessels. The best dressed guy on the team, Alex Mighton. Thank you for stopping by, man.
23: Appreciate it. Thanks for having me.
0: Yep, of course. Alex Mighton, SDFC, got a big match coming up 2 days from now against the Seattle Sounders. That was how you hear that game right here on San Diego Sports 760. Yeah, dude, I love it. Alex is like, why would you turn down a chance to upgrade your look? I mean, if I was a player making the contract, the kind of dollars that SDFC makes, I would be rolling in there. Brent, what's your go-to? You have a big fur coat on? No fur coat. What's the
18: San Diego? It's too hot.
0: I know, but it's you're just walking in. You're gonna put the kid on the jersey. It's about looking good for the cameras. You know. What's the Brent Sperry look? Were you going 3-piece suit?
18: No, I don't have a look. I don't think.
0: No, Brent Sperry's got a look. Brent Sperry definitely has a look. That was great, man. Thank you to Alex Mayan for jumping on and for SCFC for hooking that up. All right, we got the boys jumping on next, Schaefer and Sliwa. I wonder what their pregame fits would be. We'll ask him that coming up next. Going long, San Diego Sports 760 live on the iHeartRadio app.
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4: Sammy. Schaefer. Sliwa, 15 minutes of goodness we call the crossover.
0: I just had Alex Mighton on the show from SDFC.
5: Yeah.
0: And he's got a clothing line that we were talking about. Just Vessels. Go check it out.
5: Just Vessels?
0: Just Vessels. But I was asking him who the best dressed player on the team was, and he said him by far. It wasn't even close.
5: And so he's probably just rocking his gear.
0: His gear. His merch. Alan.
5: His merch. So he's going to, I think he's got a little bit of, he's favoring his own style and his merch. I like it. He should.
0: And I was sitting there, I was talking to Brent, yeah. And I was like, if I was rolling up to a game, if I was playing for the Lakers tonight,
5: yep,
0: I'd 100% have a fur coat on coming in the building.
5: Fur coat.
6: No, that's a shame move, dude. Isn't it?
0: Oh, yeah, it is a shame.
6: It is a shame. Wearing fur.
0: What's your walk-in, though? You got to have like a dead animal on you. You know what I mean? Something like that.
5: No, Sammy, you don't have to have a dead animal on you, okay? First off, you're talking to a vegan over there.
6: No, here's what I would wear. If
0: That'd
6: I
0: be a great contrast.
6: If I play the NBA.
5: He's wearing lettuce. Full lettuce.
6: Yeah, exactly. I'd wear tofu. No, if I play the NBA, I feel like they've gone too full circle. Remember the NBA had the dress code?
5: Yeah.
6: And everyone was like wearing like suits and everything.
5: Yep.
0: Did the players have to do that?
6: Yeah.
0: I thought it was the coaches.
5: No, there was a thing. There was a thing back in this is Iverson days,
6: post
5: right?
6: AI,
5: post AI.
6: Post AI. People didn't like what AI was wearing.
5: Yeah, and I don't even know if it was just AI, but there were a lot of them. There were a lot of players.
6: He was a poster child for it.
5: So there was a time where, you know, and I think it had a lot. It was just like whatever you want to call it. It was a lot of baggy clothing, this, that, whatever. Kids, that's the style back then.
0: Right.
5: And the NBA basically put the kibosh to it. They're like, suits. No, you're wearing,
6: right?
5: You're wearing suits whether you like it or not.
6: But now we've gone all the way through.
0: You wear whatever.
6: Different than you can wear whatever. Exactly.
0: It is funny how coaches don't have to wear suits anymore. They get away with the track suit.
5: Can I tell you something? Yeah. I didn't like it in the beginning. Now every time I see old film, not that old, but whenever they changed it, and you see Ty Lue on the sidelines with a suit, or you see Popovich with a suit, I'm like, yeah, I'm cool with what they're wearing today.
6: I kind of wish the coaches were wearing uniform today. Like managers.
0: Yes, that would be fantastic.
6: The Lakers shorts and the jersey.
0: They got a number.
6: Tank top. Yeah.
5: The coaches would lose it. I feel like the coaches would lose it. But I will tell you something, and you've seen this from LeBron. There was a moment where Kobe would do this and some of these other players. They would just come suited up. Oh, yeah. Forget all this other, whatever you guys are doing. Because there's the Russell Westbrooks.
0: There's
5: the Shays, the style stuff. Yep. Remember one time Russ came in, it was a construction something that he had on. What the hell, that construction vest?
0: What the hell is going on?
5: That
0: was just to show off his abs.
5: Whatever it was. But there is something about when these players come in suited from top to bottom, I'm like, that looks clean. There's a few of these, and like I said, LeBron does it, Kobe does it, some of these guys. Baseball, I think back in the day, used to come in
6: It's funny because in baseball, they don't get the same recognition entering the building.
0: No.
6: Every nationally televised NBA game, they show Shea.
0: NFL is the king of it because it's
6: NFL too. Would you want to see Manny walking in all fur before a Brewers game?
0: I think Tuesday it'd be tight. I would enjoy it.
5: Tuesday night before Milwaukee. Yeah, that's pretty fun. I will say this, behind the scenes here. So, obviously going to all these games at Crypto. By the way, when ESPN has a game, when I tell you, because where you typically are if you're working the media, where the press box, where the press is.
6: Yeah, where do they put you?
5: They'll put you in seats or whatever, but where the press is, the media room, to get there and to get out of there, you go through this tunnelway, and through the tunnelway, then you go onto the court.
6: With that small marquee? That small marquee sign?
5: 100%. That's a little bit closer to the locker rooms. Yeah. But there's this whole area for where the players park, and then they walk to the locker rooms. When I tell you, you got 2-3 cameramen just sitting there, waiting. And you know what they're waiting for? To get that footage that you're talking about of just what they're wearing. Because how much do you see that when they're coming in?
0: Right. It's social media. Yeah. By the way, Padres on national TV tonight. I think it would be proper etiquette. Who's going to have the best fit on the team? If they show up tonight wearing some
6: T-shirt. Padres tweet out often
0: a full pack
6: of photos of here's Jackson Merrill. Mm. here's Gavin Sheets. It could be any four players, honestly. And the players actually are very well dressed. But again, it doesn't get the same recognition as NBA or NFL players when they walk into
5: it. Would be awesome if it was like just randomly. It's like Jason Adam is like the one that's fitted, most flossed out.
6: Yeah. Sung Moon Song.
5: Yeah, get Sung Moon Song there. Craig Stanley.
0: You feel like you'd want to dress up?
6: Yeah.
0: I don't think Craig Stammen's going to be the guy.
5: Comes in just for tomorrow.
6: Like, I don't spend a ton on clothes. Like, I feel bad when I buy, like, a $50 hat. You know what I mean? Like, you go online, the hat's $45. $7 shipped. I spent $50-something dollars on a hat. I don't need it.
5: Yeah.
6: How much money do NBA players spend on their
0: wardrobe? Well, they get it sent to them free.
6: Yeah, but I think they also are spending some money.
5: Now, I don't know if that's just a LeBron thing, but LeBron has gone out there. He's like, everything I wear, I have to pay for. And LeBron has like, it's so funny to see him. Of all players that has leaned into the I'm a cheap guy, like he has this like, oh, I don't spend, if it's free, it's me.
0: Yeah, when your net worth is.
6: You're going to buy like an NBA team.
5: $850 million What do you mean everything is?
0: Buying a $50 million home in the bubble without seeing it.
6: Exactly.
0: Speaking of fashion, did you guys see that little pop culture bit at the end of the day? Sabrina Carpenter and Madonna had a Met Gala after party. The Knicks tried to get in after and they got denied. The hot goss in New York. They got denied entrance to the party.
5: How many Knicks players were trying to get in?
0: Fletch and I were trying to figure this out because we were like, Brunson would have got in.
6: Cat's not getting in.
0: You don't think I feel like Cat would have got in.
5: Why does Cat get this? Like, is that a necessary shot to take a shot at him? Is that a necessary, shot?
0: I think it's necessary.
5: It's like the Gobert thing. Like Gobert always gets a shot. Yeah. Why does Cat get a shot?
6: Doesn't fit in for me. Something about looking at him. I'm like,
5: he doesn't. Let me tell you who's getting in. How many people are we getting? You get three in?
0: I think you get a solid 2 to 3.
5: Okay, let's say Tyler Kolek
0: is not getting in.
5: Here's the three that I'm letting in. Okay. OG Anunoby's getting in.
0: Yeah.
5: Okay.
0: Anne Hathaway loves him.
6: Yeah, but you can't get in if you're questionable for game three, which he is.
0: I think
5: Josh Hart is getting in.
0: LA connected.
5: Personality. He's got like a good personality.
6: Yeah.
5: I'm not letting Jalen in.
0: You're not letting Brunson in?
5: What about he's gotta get in.
0: Our text line thought it definitely had to be Clarkson. People really thought Jordan Clarkson was getting in there.
5: Clarkson, I mean, if you want swag, Met Gala, yeah, there's something there. Dude,
6: you shouldn't have Knicks in the Met Gala. You should have, like, Juan Soto.
5: Damn. Get look it? At you.
6: Get it?
0: Look at that.
6: You, Met Gala.
5: You're on it today.
0: John Schaefer. John Schaefer going on tonight at American Comedy Company. 15 minutes. Today. Go down and see him.
6: Not the Knicks.
5: My favorite of all that, you did a drum. Like a five.
0: Didn't do the drum roll. He just did an air drum roll.
5: On radio, you did it.
0: Everyone on the stream saw it. What do you boys have coming up today?
6: Who knows?
5: Honestly, we're not sure, but we'll figure it out. We'll figure it out.
6: Wayne Randazzo calls games for the Angels, but he's doing Apple TV tomorrow.
0: Okay.
6: Cardinals Padres will join us at 3:30. Evan Novi Williams wrote about Joe Lacob saying his bid for the Padres is contingent.
5: He thinks there's going to be a
6: lockout that could cancel the entire 2027 season. So hold Jonas.
0: And some more Met Gala reaction.
6: Yeah,
0: I know you guys were on that.
6: Absolutely.
0: Coming up next, Schaefer and Sliwa, keep on listening. I will be back tomorrow. See you.
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14: Three staccato cries of Mayday and an eyewitness report of a mid-air explosion is about all that is known this morning of the British Columbia air disaster, which yesterday claimed 52 lives.
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0: 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Padres are getting set to start a four-game series against the Cardinals tonight down at Petco Park. It's going to be Michael King going for the Padres and Matthew Liberatore going for the Cardinals. First pitch is at 7 o'clock tonight, not the usual 6:40 because they are on ESPN. And it's finally official. The men's and women's NCAA tournaments are expanding to 76 teams. The first four is going to be replaced by a 12-game opening round. The Tuesday and Wednesday of the men's tournament will feature 12 games played by 24 teams in two different cities. There will now be three games each day in Dayton and then another three games each day in the second city that they have yet to pick. And we have more second-round action in the NBA tonight at 4 o'clock. We got Cavs at Pistons. And then right here on San Diego Sports 760 at 6:15, we got Lakers at Thunder. Tip is a little after 6:30. 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
6: 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But the offense, please show us more.
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5: I still think the Padres have got off to a phenomenal start. 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But I'll take 500 in the month of May. You're still eight games over 500 based off of how you started the season. But clearly some guys got to pick it up.
32: Here's Schaefer and Sliwa.
6: All right, San Diego and Southern California, what's going on? Hour one, Schaefer and Sliwa on this Thursday afternoon, broadcasting live from our lovely San Diego Sports 760 studios. Good show lined up for you here today, including a visit from Wayne Randazzo. He calls games for the Angels, but he's also calling Padres Cardinals tomorrow on Apple TV. That's how you can watch tomorrow's game. That'll be a topic, by the way. here today because this series is on four networks over the next 4 days. But Wayne Randazzo will join us coming up at 3:30. Then Eben Novy-Williams. He's been with us a number of times from Sportico about the ownership situation or some of the legal disputes with the Padres. He wrote about what Joe Lacob had to say about his bid for the Padres that he thinks finished in second place. So Eben Novy-Williams will join us coming up at 5 p.m. Padres and Cardinals, Allen. Game one of a four-game series. Padres back home, won that series in San Francisco. And look at you, drinking to start the show. Drinking cheers. To start the show.
5: It's just a simple way.
6: Yes.
5: It's a simple way of saying cheers to start off our show this morning this afternoon.
6: I need to say this because he brought me another sparkling water. Yep. And yesterday you gave me one. Alan has given me so much free food already. You bought me like a fig bar. Yeah, now, again, it's not exactly Ruth Chris. We didn't go out, you know.
5: Why do you do that?
6: Because I'm saying I owe you a lot, but how much?
5: First
6: do I
5: off,
6: owe you?
5: Flip the YouTube.
6: Oh my gosh!
5: Flip this real quick,
6: Lord.
5: But just you know,
6: why do I discredit
2: Brent? There's a really easy way to do this, and it could just be like, "Hey, man,
6: thanks for the water.
2: Thank you for getting the sparkling water. Time when you said you were hungry." And you went out of your way and you ran your credit card towards that vending machine and you got me something that probably cost $1.75. Why couldn't you stop there? Instead, you're like, it's not like you took me to Ruth Chris, which you're not wrong.
6: No, you're not wrong. Well, what I'm saying is I feel like I really owe you and I should have just stopped there. But I don't know how to like, one day I'll bring it. What do you like? You like coffee.
5: I'm a big jewelry guy.
6: You want me to buy you jewelry?
5: Yeah.
6: In week six of the show? That's kind of awkward.
5: Huge jewelry guy. Watches.
6: I'll get you some coffee.
5: Huge watch. You have a watch on?
6: No, I don't have a watch. It's like tracks my steps.
5: I never was a watch guy.
6: Yeah, either.
5: Yeah.
6: Because with phones, I know what time it is.
5: Well, people aren't technically wearing them for the time. It's just kind
6: for
5: of
6: the style.
5: Yeah, for the style.
6: But
5: the
6: I was
5: style.
6: Wearing it for the time. In 87, I needed to know what time it was, you know what I mean? Or 91.
5: Okay, I'll tell you one quick story here.
6: Sure, we're off the rails.
5: A lot to go on.
6: We're 3 minutes in.
5: I went to the grocery store today. I bought two items, small items.
6: Peanuts?
5: No, there was kind of close here.
6: Coffee?
5: I got like some watermelon chunks. You know, it's already kind of like cut up or whatever, right? And they have it.
6: Yeah.
5: You know what I'm talking about, right?
6: Yeah, of course. Okay.
5: Watermelon chunks. And then like some kind of like bar, whatever it is, like an energy oatmeal, whatever those bars are. The total. Not kidding here.
6: For your watermelon chunks bar, where did you go? You go to Erewhon or you go to Vons?
5: No, just regular grocery store. Yeah, regular
6: I don't even think there is Erewhon, but
5: I don't think there is down here, no.
6: But I'm going to say you dropped, that watermelon ain't cheap. You dropped $11.19.
5: Brother, it's kind of weird.
6: Was it $11.19?
5: $7.60.
6: $7.60?
5: I swear on my life.
6: Like the station?
5: Like right on the dot seven. He goes $7.60 and I look up the thing. I'm like, what?
6: Yes, I do.
5: Say $7.60.
6: It's not terrible, but I like that it was $7.60.
5: $7.60.
6: I was asked him to come on at 3:15.
5: Have a good day today.
6: We could talk some watermelon. All right, so we've got a good show lined up for you here today. We have a great giveaway for you today as well. That's tickets to see Pink May 15th, a week from tomorrow, down at Petco Park. Padres, we talked about this yesterday. Kevin Acey was on the show. 22-14. Craig Stammen getting credit for the last couple of wins, playing a role in that. Michael King throwing tonight. Padres a favorite for whatever it's worth in baseball terms here tonight against the Cardinals. By the way, two teams that have played very well in the National League. The Cardinals 6 games over .500. The Padres 8 games over .500. So compelling weekend series about to get underway at Petco Park tonight.
5: And all these are, right? And especially, obviously, with the Padres getting off to a good start. These last couple of games, again, kind of changing the vibe in San Diego. It is kind of the roller coaster of a baseball season.
6: Sure.
5: And we could walk in 2 days ago, we come in to do the show. 48 hours ago, we come in to do the show. They had lost 5 of 6. What the hell are they doing? Tatis still hasn't hit a home run. He still hasn't hit a home run. Offense is struggling. They score 6 runs, or they score, 14 runs over the last 6 games.
6: Yep.
5: And then 24 hours after that, they take 2 against San Francisco. They put up 10 in a game. They put up 5 in a game. So instantly, right away, obviously the vibe changes. And you can't ask for a better pitcher to have on the mound tonight with Michael King. And we'll see if the Padres can keep it going.
6: You know, we spent a decent amount of time yesterday on Craig Stammen because he changed the lineup 2 days ago, and it results, like you said, in the 10 runs. And then he goes with the opener yesterday. Yeah. And we see Matt Waldron pitch really well in relief, but he was essentially just, you know, the starter, but started in the second inning. The Craig Stammen conversation is an interesting one. We had a conversation about him before today's show saying, like, is there anything, and this is for our listeners, 877-767-4760.
5: We were reaching, by the way. We were having trouble.
6: We were reaching. We were reaching because it was hard for us to come up with something. Like, is there anything you don't like about Craig Stammen to this point in his tenure? Is there anything you can say about Craig Stammen as a Padres fan? You're like, you know what? I don't like that. I know he's a new manager, but I don't like that.
5: Wish he did this better. I wish he did. Yeah.
6: Yeah. 877-767-4760. Were we critical the first week? Yeah, but it was his first week on the job. We talked about this yesterday. He's not going to be perfect, but I just like his temperament and his personality. I'm seeing a little bit on social media, people calling him Calm Craig.
5: Mm-hmm.
6: Because he's just like steady as they come, especially for a young manager. So it is hard for me to find something that I truly don't like about the way he's going about his job.
5: So this is, I thought it was funny because yesterday, you know, like you mentioned, he just kind of pulled everything he's come up with. We asked the same question to Darren when he was on yesterday, AC when he was on yesterday, and we are kind of searching here. So we're doing our prep before the show, and we're like, all right, well, we spent all day complimenting Craig. A lot of people have spent a lot of time complimenting Craig Stammen, and for good reason. What don't we like? And if I tell you that, if I said, what don't you like about you pick the player or manager or coach in any sport, and typically you're like, oh, I'll find you 3-4 things off the top of my head. You and I kind of just went quiet.
6: Yeah.
5: Listen, is there going to come a time where we're going to question what Craig Stammen is doing? Is there going to come a time where the Padres are losing game after game and we're asking, why would he do this? Why would he do that? By the way, we had that opportunity yesterday when he makes a decision too late. Ty France comes up in a key situation. He's down 0-1, and Ty France didn't do anything wrong. That could have been a critical error.
6: Sure.
5: But it was so odd to be in a situation where we could not find something negative on Craig Stammen. Now, a lot of that also has to do with, we don't have enough data. A lot of that has to do with, yes, they got off to a good start. A lot of that, it's like you go to a casino and you're on a heater. I don't know. I don't have an example for it, but you haven't done anything wrong yet. That's unique. And let's give him credit because he deserves it. And I'm happy to sit here and compliment the guy for what he's done over the first, you know, handful of games of the season, 35 games into the season. But I just thought that we had some silence on the phone. We're like, I don't know if I could find something.
6: Yeah, I think it boils down to this for me. I make this comparison way too much, like the previous manager to the current manager.
5: And but they're drastically different, and I think it's a fair one for you to make.
6: And to me, it's refreshing how honest and transparent he is in a number of areas. Like, oh, that's on me, the Ty France thing.
5: Yep.
6: Or, yeah, you know, Manny hasn't hit to the way he's capable of hitting. I'm paraphrasing, obviously. Mm-hmm. These are things you weren't hearing, and I appreciate that level of honesty. It all starts there for me. From there, he becomes very relatable to me. So when you make a mistake when you're honest, everyone relates to it. Yeah, listen, I'm late. I apologize. I should have left earlier. We've all been there. Or here's the reason as to why I'm not on time.
5: Rather than, well, it's not my fault.
6: Exactly. Yeah. That's exactly right. I feel like he's very relatable, and I appreciate that. Does that mean he's a good playoff manager? Kevin made the point yesterday. Truly, managing is less about the Ty France at bat than it is what he's doing behind the scenes.
5: Mm-hmm.
6: It's talking to the players and changing the lineup and being the CEO of a team, the day in and day out grind. But you get into the postseason, everything's under the magnifying glass.
5: Course,
6: the one decision or the one lack of making that decision. But it starts with me for the transparency and the honesty, and it resonates, and I appreciate it.
5: I think on my end, I'll just say that he's not locked into anything. And this could be just a generational thing, right?
6: Yeah.
5: Like, I think that if I try to look at, I don't know if it's a good comp, but I'm going to use the NFL as an example.
6: Okay.
5: You can have two different types of head coaches. Really, I should stay in baseball, but we'll do the NFL. You can have a coach that's been coaching in the NFL for 20 years. Let's say Andy Reid, right? Been around for a while, has had a lot of success. You can have a coach like Sean McVay, a youngster that's kind of changing the way maybe you see the league.
2: both can have success, but their styles can be completely different.
6: Sure.
2: And I think with Craig Stammen, I think of this just younger generation of somebody today that might say, you know what? We tried this three games in a row. I'm just curious to see what happens if I try this. Rather than there might be a more old school manager or old school coach that says, I've tried this 63 games in a row. It's going to work in the 64th time. Like there's just,
6: yeah.
2: Like it's like you, I don't know, you have a parent of yours that's just so stuck. This is how I'm going to do it. We get into this. Like we can get stuck into it. But I do feel like there's a younger generation that's more willing to try different things. That to me is the thing that I've liked most about his style.
6: 70470 started with team. Off our text line 760 says, hey guys, Campy should be playing two out of every three games. Firmino is a black hole. Campy is maybe their best hitter this year. Besides that, I think Stammen is doing nicely. The reason I read that right now, and he's talking about critiquing Craig Stammen,
2: yeah,
6: is that there was just a report within the last 5 minutes that Rodolfo Duran, who is a AAA catcher, is in the Padres clubhouse. Remember, Campy wasn't available yesterday. He took a ball. I forget the circumstance. Stammen talked about it yesterday, but he's banged up. It doesn't mean he hasn't yet been placed on the IL, and you can taxi squad now in Major League Baseball. But something to consider is that Rodolfo Duran is here. We may not see Campy moving forward. Shoot, he might even go on the IL. Any idea of, well, Ethan Salas is hitting. Ethan Salas isn't an option right now for the major leagues. But it, again, one of the critiques was, well, for me, it's playing too often, but maybe now there's a reason as to why.
2: Well, wait a minute here, because Campesano also, I don't think, you know, think about his role last season, or think about how they never really gave him a true opportunity to go. Can't I make the argument that the reason why Campesano has had some success is because they've given him the opportunities at the plate, that he's given him opportunities to catch, obviously, pitchers. So that's a great problem to have. If someone's making an argument today, you got to get Campesano in the lineup more. I mean, that says two things. It means Fermin isn't hitting worth you know what.
6: Right.
2: Which is disappointing. I'm a fan of Fermin, and hopefully he's able to turn it around. But the Campesano piece, I could actually tie that to Craig Stammen, that maybe he's having more success because that's his manager and he's getting more opportunities.
6: Great point. Is there anything you don't like about what you've seen from Craig Stammen as a manager to this point? 877-767-4760 or text us 70470. Start it with the word team. We'll switch gears but stay with the Padres on the other side. What Warriors owner Joe Lacob had to say about his bid to buy the Padres. Fascinating words at a Sportico conference yesterday. We'll share that with you on the other side. Plus, Wayne Randazzo. 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
1: Schaefer and Sliwa, again, Wayne Randazzo, he'll be on the call for the Padres and the Cardinals, will join us coming up at 3:30. That $1,000, I think every one of our listeners would love $1,000. It's probably not enough to buy the Padres, who just went for $3.9 billion, to Jose Feliciano and his wife. Now, Joe Lacob, the owner of the Warriors, was one of the final bidders for the Padres. He believes he finished in second place. Speaking at a conference yesterday in the Bay Area, and Eben Novi Williams, who wrote this article, will join us live coming up at 5 p.m. He was asked, when he was bidding on the franchise, how his group modeled the risk of games being lost next year if there's a strike or a lockout. This is a direct quote. "We assume likely not a season next year, or at least that it was a possibility." This was Joe Lacob publicly speaking in San Francisco yesterday about Major League Baseball's future in 2027. Everyone's beating around the bush on it.
0: Okay.
1: A lot of media pundits have. But someone that literally had money on the line, was willing to bid billions of

0: dollars for a franchise, said he did it under the assumption that games would either be lost or it was possible that games would be lost in 2027.
1: I think it just kind of shows how lopsided baseball is right now. And if you asked all 30 markets that have a Major League Baseball team, and you asked, hey, do you think the way it's structured today is equal competition across the board? How many of these markets would say, no, I don't think it's equal competition? Okay, well, isn't the whole point of competition? Do you want to go into a basketball game with three guys while another squad has five? That's dumb.
0: Right.
1: Like the idea of, yeah, but you know what? If you get the right three players, no, that's not how it works. That's not how competition works. If Major League Baseball, if Joe Lacob is going in to buy in the San Diego Padres and says that we were prepared. Now, you could look at this two ways. There's one way you could look at it is like, hey, worst case scenario is there is no baseball season next year. He's probably doing that with his team from an economic perspective, right? But then there's also the point of like, yeah, they could potentially not play one full year of baseball based off of that. I think it tells you just a lot about how tough of a negotiation it's going to be once these talks start. And I'm going to be firmly on the other side. We need a salary cap in baseball. Whether it happens or it doesn't, I don't know. But I'll read you one more part of what he said here. He said that it's good for the league to have proper and appropriate competition. It can't just be the Warriors doing well in the NBA. It has to be all the teams. Otherwise, you don't have a great league. What? Tell me what he's saying there. That I know there's a lot of angles we can go off of what he said, but I'm just going to speak of this from a baseball perspective. Tell me what he's saying that's not true.
0: Yeah, no, I agree, but not to the fullest extent. As in, I don't think baseball is so out of whack.
1: Here's why I would say that.
0: It's not like the teams that spend the most money win every single year. We have a recency bias that has played out. Is that fair? I'll give you an example. Though we're not that far removed from the Washington Nationals and the Atlanta Braves being in the middle of the pack in spending, winning the World Series. There's a lot of examples of teams 10th or 12th in payroll winning World Series.
1: So should we leave it as it is?
0: No, I'm not saying that. But we could also make a case that the NBA has things that could be changed. I make that case every day. Like the postseason structure, their lottery. I'm sure there's advantages in some of these markets.
1: But it did change, but for a competitive perspective, the NBA changed. Don't worry about the plane and all that, because I think that's like, those are such small, minor things. But if you told me today that the Lakers and the Knicks can spend $400 million and the Oklahoma City Thunder are going to spend $100 million, what do you think then would happen to the competition in the NBA?
0: It wouldn't be as good. But I don't think... Do you think there's more parity in the NBA than there is in Major League Baseball right now? I don't.
1: I think the structure is fair. I think today's structure in the NBA is actually fair. I really do. You've had seven different years, you've had seven different champions.
0: Right.
1: And I'm not telling you that, look, for all we could be sitting here 2 years from now and the Thunder could have won three in a row.
0: Right.
1: I don't know what's going to happen.
0: Right, but it's just them outperforming on an equal.
1: But they're playing on an equal playing field.
0: Yeah, no, I agree. Maybe I don't know. I don't look at baseball before a season and say the deck is stacked so far against all these teams that there's no point in playing it out. You know what I mean? Like, but I don't. Maybe that's too far.
1: Can I just say that I don't think anybody's saying don't play it out. I mean, the Blue Jays should have won last year's World Series.
0: Correct.
1: Nobody's saying don't play it out. All I'm saying is, if I got a squad that can say, I'll defer money, I won't use a couple starters until July or August,
0: right,
1: and they have so many like outs to get to a World Series, where if you're the San Diego Padres, John, you need everything to go your way.
0: Yes and no, but we got on the field in 2024 and the Padres led the Dodgers 2-1 and they should have won that series. It was in their hands. It had nothing to do with payroll or mechanisms or rosters or salaries.
1: So you're going to tell me that from a payroll perspective and the deferrals and everything else, if you took that out of the way, you think the Dodgers can still have the type of team that they had on at that time? And I'm not telling you that the Padres are a perfect squad, and the Padres have contracts that are going to haunt them for years. Like they do. I mean, they at the end of the day, I think they will.
0: Well, I'm just saying, I mean, the Dodgers had better teams by record well before this current CBA, a number of them. The Dodgers had much more dominant teams than the team that the Padres ran into in the NLDS in 2024. So you know what I mean? Like, I don't think
1: they had a better team than 2024.
0: Well, again, the end result is they won a World Series, so that's fair, but they had 107 win teams in there.
1: But I also think they changed their strategy knowing that we trying to win 107? There's no point in it.
0: I agree. We're going to have Wayne Randazzo on. But at the end of the day, in 2024, what was the reason why the Dodgers beat the Padres?
1: They were more clutch. They were more ready to win a championship. Exactly. They had guys that I think mentally were stronger than the Padres.
0: Nothing beyond that, though, right? Was it deferrals or?
1: Yeah, but how does that not play into it? Like, those guys are on your team. The Shohei is the, like, one-on-one. I don't even care about the Shohei. The Shohei is probably the greatest baseball player that we'll ever see. But it's all the other pieces that come after that. Again, this isn't even just like a Padres-Dodgers thing. Joe Lacob said it perfect here. You know, in a weird way, you know what I hate about this, reading his quotes? There's a piece of me that read what he just, you know, some of the stuff that he was saying, and I'm like, would Lacob had been a better owner
0: based on that
1: for the Padres based on some of this stuff?
0: Real quick, I would just say this, that I agree there should be changes in the sport, but I also don't like to excuse things just because of some of the irregularities. Like it's almost like, well, the Dodgers have all these advantages. That's why they beat the Padres in 2024. No, don't excuse the Padres' performance in 2024.
1: Padres choked in 2024. Yes,
0: so both things can be true. Wayne Randazzo joins us next, San Diego Sports 760.
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18: 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The Padres are getting set to start a four-game series with the Cardinals tonight down at Petco Park. It's going to be Matthew Liberatore going for the Cardinals and Michael King going for the Padres. First pitch tonight is at 7 o'clock because they are on ESPN. And it's finally official. The men's and women's NCAA tournaments are expanding to 76 teams. How it's going to work is the first four is going to be replaced by a 12-game opening round. The Tuesday and Wednesday of the men's tournament will feature 12 games played by 24 teams in two different cities. There will now be three games each day in Dayton and three games each day in a second city that they have yet to pick. We got more second-round action in the NBA playoffs tonight. Coming up here in about a half an hour, we'll have the tip-off of Cavs at Pistons. And right here on San Diego Sports 760, beginning at 6:15, we'll have Game 2 of Lakers Thunder. Tip will be a little bit after 6:30. 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

0: Connect with Wayne Randazzo. He'll be on the call of Friday Night Baseball between the Padres and the Cardinals. By the way, quick Padres note, it is official. Luis Campusano has been placed on the 10-day IL with a left toe fracture, so he could miss some time. Rodolfo Duran, who was catching in AAA El Paso, has been selected. By the way, Joe Musgrove has also been transferred to the 60-day IL. So as we knew, we're not going to see Joe Musgrove anytime soon. So a series of moves. Campy, who had been a bright spot the first month of the season, to the IL. Duran up, Musgrove to the IL. We'll see more, presumably, of Freddie Fermin for the Padres with Campy out.
1: Yeah, and hopefully this, honestly, they need Fermin to kind of get back on track. He was nice addition last year when they got him at the trade deadline, and they need him. He's got to turn his season around. I really want to see Fermin start coming through.
0: So we're having this conversation. We'll see if Wayne Randazzo is able to connect with us momentarily or not, about the inequities in Major League Baseball.
1: You swung at me in the break.
0: Yeah, I did. No, I mean, I recognize, believe me, I'm not sitting here like, this is perfect. I honestly, though, just with professional sports, like, do I think the NBA, this is just my personal opinion. Do I think the NBA does it perfectly? Probably not. I haven't done as deep of a dive. Do I think the NFL has it perfect? It's different. I'm with you on the salary components. The salary components suggest the NFL and NBA creates more parity because of the caps that they're working in. I definitely buy that. I'm also a diehard college sports fan. And Major League Baseball is laughably, Major League Baseball doesn't go anywhere near where college athletics has gone in terms of inequities. Like, and there's, I think, even less, maybe not less outcry, but it's like Ohio State plays in the same league as Purdue. Ohio State has every advantage in the world. They literally have unlimited resources, revenue. They can recruit whoever they want. They can use rev share and NIL.
1: Do you agree with that model?
0: No, but I love college athletics. And I do credit Major League Baseball for a desire to kind of corral it, right? Even if it means missing time.
1: Yeah, but this is only happening like, I think there's just, you also have a lot of markets and fan bases and other owners that are like, come on, this is absurd.
0: I agree. But the same thing I watch on Saturdays or like in college basketball. Today they announced this tournament expansion. Why? Mm-hmm. Because the four leagues that run college athletics wanted to expand because they want more of their teams in the NCAA tournament.
1: Sure.
0: Over the last 5 years with NIL and RevShare, it's all favored.
1: I think the problem in college athletics, this is why it's not, I think, apples to apples.
0: It's not apples to apples.
1: But college athletics, if I told anybody right now, what do you think of the state of college football or basketball and everything else? They're like, it's chaos.
0: Right.
1: So that's obviously a model that hopefully will get changed down the road.
0: Right.
1: You know, but we go back to the baseball front of things. Again, we're talking about Joe Lacob, who was part, I think you said, was it a Sportico conference you mentioned?
0: Yep.
1: Sportico's Invest West conference in San Francisco. And he said, we assume likely not a season next year, or at least that is what is a possibility. He was talking about bidding for the Padres and said he probably wasn't even close as far as getting his bid. His bid wasn't close to the bid that actually won for the San Diego Padres. We're having the conversation off there. This is all I'm asking for, okay? I don't want to get this lost because I think this is important. Are the Dodgers ran well?
0: Yeah, I think they ran well.
1: Would you say of all the Major League Baseball teams out there, which team, and it doesn't have to be the Dodgers, but if I said, do you think the Dodgers are ran top three in baseball?
0: Would people say they are?
1: Front office.
0: Yes.
1: Right?
0: Yes.
1: If you right now took the group that owns the Dodgers and you put them in Miami.
0: Group that own the Dodgers and put them in Miami.
1: And you say, hey, this is your franchise.
0: Mm-hmm.
1: In 5 years, they're going to be really good. They're going to be a competitive team.
0: Right? They're just not, they're spending the same money.
1: Let's take some of the resources out. Let's say that even if you take some of the resources out, winners find a way to win, and I think they have a good front office. So you have a front office that if today you took the Dodgers and you said the Guggenheim group runs the Mets and Steve Cohen runs the Dodgers, who's going to be a better franchise in 5 years?
0: The Mets would be.
1: I'm not taking anything away from what the front office of the Dodgers do. They're always top in the prospects and everything else.
0: Of course, the
1: farm system is unbelievable. My issue is, if you and I are going to compete And if you get $100 to work with, I get $100 to work with. Let's go mano a mano and let's just see which front office is best. But what I can't have happen is you get 500, I get 100. How the hell am I going to compete with that?
0: Fair.
1: It doesn't guarantee you're going to win because the Mets are a prime example.
0: Right, right.
1: I'm not telling you that the Dodgers don't have a great front offices in a well-run organization. What I'm saying is you can't have a scale that far off from many of these other teams on top of already being a great front office.
0: You're right. I'm not disagreeing with your point. But you know how we look at things through the lens of like what's better for the Padres like we do with the Aztecs? Mm-hmm. Like, oh, does this tournament expansion benefit San Diego State? Oh, sure. Does this MLB salary cap
1: Absolutely.
0: Benefit the Padres?
1: Yeah.
0: I am here to tell you right now, I am not fully convinced doing this benefits the Padres. And here's why. Here's why. A, you need to spend effectively. Preller has proven an ability to do that. Make no mistake. They've also spent terribly. But within that, they've also proven effectively. That's part of the equation. I would give him favorable marks that he could do that. But here's the part that would concern me. Right now, Major League Baseball is a system where 10 of the teams don't try to win. If you want to make all 30 of the teams try to win, be careful what you are wishing for when you're in the middle of that group. Because right now, you're the middle that pushes up because the bottom wants no part of it. But when you're in the middle and you're pushing the bottom up, you're pushing the bottom up. Are you really pushing the top down? Because what I would tell you is this. If the Dodgers have a good front office, they'll still have a good front office.
1: Of course they will.
0: Even if you take part of them and are tying a hand here or there.
1: Tying a hand. You're just trying to have an equal playing field.
0: I agree. And I think the Padres have a good front office. Make no mistake. Mm-hmm. I would have extended Preller. I hope he's here a long time, regardless of whether the fact that they haven't appeared in a World Series or not. I'm just saying that when I look at it like more holistically, I do agree. In general, there are things that need to be done in baseball, and I'm sure we'll spend a ton of the offseason on it. But are we so certain, just from a Padres perspective,
1: yeah,
0: does it really get them closer to the ultimate prize or not? It's easy to say yes. I don't know if it does or not, is what I'm here to say.
1: Hey, but that's the beauty of competition.
0: Let it be decided.
1: Let it play out.
0: Yep.
1: Like, at the end of the day, I'm looking 5 years down the road. I'm looking 10 years down the road. I'm looking 15 years down the road. All I'm asking for is if tomorrow you have an equal salary cap or you every team is playing amongst, everybody gets $100.
0: Yep.
1: Even if that hurts the Padres a little bit, even if it's like, you know what? Now you got a couple other teams that weren't in the mix that are in the mix.
0: Right.
1: I'm okay with that. And I just say that because I'd rather lose because competitively your franchise or players came through or something like that. I'd rather lose that way than it's like, wait a minute. There's how much money being spent on that? There's how much revenue coming in. There's so many advantages. Let me lose because your team was just better. Don't let me lose because I'm playing 4-on-5.
0: Do you think we'd be having this conversation if the Padres won the 2024 World Series and the Blue Jays won the 2025 World Series?
1: Absolutely.
0: You think?
1: Absolutely. Like I go back to I'm sitting on the foundation of what I'm talking about.
0: Right.
1: I'm not sitting at the result.
0: Right.
1: I'm talking about the foundation.
0: Yeah.
1: How many NL West titles have the Dodgers won over the past?
0: 15. There was the 1 year they didn't against the Giants. The other they've won.
1: And I think that one was like a playoff or something like that.
0: 106.
1: They had to play one of those. My point is that my point has nothing to do with if the Padres got one or if the Blue Jays got one or if somebody else snuck in and got one.
0: Yep.
1: It has nothing to do with that. It has to do with, for the health of your sport. There was a time in the NBA, you know, it was actually one of the reasons why I think the Lakers had a lot of success for a lot of reasons.
0: Yeah.
1: But Dr. Jerry Buss knew, do you know what I get taxed if I go over the cap? I get
0: like
1: taxed $1.
0: $1 every dollar spent.
1: You know what he was like? He's like, okay, so if I spend 20 extra million and get taxed 20 extra million, I'm playing 16 more. I'm playing 10 more home games because I got a playoff run.
0: So it's worth it.
1: My brand is coming up. Yep. My merch is coming. Like, it was like, just use it from an investment perspective. He's like, this is a simple investment,
0: mm-hmm.
1: right? That's all. I just, at the end of the day, what I want to see in baseball, and I hate to say this because obviously a lockout would affect a lot of jobs, a lot of people, would affect those who are at Petco, would affect all the bars there, the restaurants. There's a trickle-down effect that nobody in this country needs at this time when it comes to jobs and everything else. if I'm looking at this just from a baseball perspective, for the sake of the sport, we got to get to a spot where it's just more competitive. And the Padres, some things will benefit them, some things won't benefit them. I mean, like I said, at the end of the day, there are plenty of franchises out there, including the Dodgers, that are ran very, very well. They're still going to be ran very, very well if there's a salary cap. But you need something that, again, foundationally, you need something that makes this a more competitive sport.
0: It's an interesting conversation. If you want to weigh in on it, 877-767-4760 or text us 70470. You can start your message with the word team. Eben Novi Williams wrote the article about Joe Lacob at that conference. 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
15: 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She was rich and beautiful and loved by all who knew her. 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In 2000, 25 years after Martha's murder, her one-time neighbor, Michael Skakel, was arrested. 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He was also a cousin of the Kennedys.
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0: As Schaefer and Slay with San Diego Sports 760, we'll get to the wrap at 4 p.m. Plus, we're giving away tickets to see Pink next Friday night at Petco Park. We're going to talk to the author of this article about the Sportico conference that Joe Lacob spoke at, Eben Novi Williams. He's been with us before on 760. One of the other interesting things that Joe Lacob said yesterday was that, I don't know if this is like a shot or not, but he publicly said some people have said it's an overpay, talking about Jose Feliciano and his wife's winning bid. But he went on to say it was a lot more than us, and I think we were second. But he says, but I think in the long run it will be a good investment because I do believe in baseball. That is interesting. He says it was a lot more than us. Like, if you finish in second, you're buying a home, for example.
1: Yeah.
0: You know, and you
1: out here in San Diego, yeah. 140 grand.
0: Yeah, no, not that much. Less than that.
1: Probably so, a little less.
0: More realistic. You're buying a house, like 50 grand, right? For a house?
1: Yeah.
0: Something like that.
1: Yeah.
0: No, seriously, let's just use the $1 million number.
1: Yep.
0: The house is listed for $1 million. You bid $1 million. The winning bidder is 1.95. You're like, are you serious? But something is worth what someone is willing to pay for it, is it not? So I do wonder the discrepancy. We asked this. Did John Seidler sell to the best group or did he sell to the highest bidder? We obviously know the answer.
1: Yeah.
0: Based on Joe Lacob's comments. Mm-hmm. It doesn't sound like anyone was even close. What does that even mean, by the way? How far was Lacob from we weren't close?
1: Yeah, I don't know what to make of it. You know, I think there's a part of me that, what did we say earlier? We talked about this. And again, we have no idea if new ownership is, this is going to be the best thing that's ever happened to the city of San Diego.
0: Right.
1: Or in 10 years, we're like, God, what is happening here?
0: Yeah.
1: We don't know that.
0: We don't know that.
1: Now, what I do know, and we've said this before, that there is a responsibility for John Seidler and the Seidler family to, like, hey, let's put this in the right hands. Let's put this in the right hands because your brother had a goal and his goal was to win a World Series, and let's put that, let's give every opportunity you can to make that happen.
0: Mm-hmm.
1: Maybe he's the perfect guy, maybe he's not. But I'm with you. I think there's a part of us that's like, let's just say this was the story. Let's just say hypothetically, Joe Lacob and Feliciano offered the exact same number.
0: Who would have gotten the team?
1: And Seidler said, I believe in this group more. Let me play that out. Let's pretend that that was the case. Then I would say, hey, you know what? Like, there's,
0: yeah,
1: that's honorable. Let's see if it pans out that way. But if you told me these guys aren't even the same ballpark, then there wasn't a conversation to be had.
0: Yeah, but you just brought up a really interesting point. Again, it's theoretical.
1: Highlight it, because it doesn't happen often. So
0: No.
1: Mark,
0: I like this point.
1: What,
0: I like
1: day
0: this point
1: and time was this?
0: If they did, and they didn't, so whatever. But if they both bid $3.9 billion, who would have John Seidler chosen and why? We'll never know the answer to that. It's like, how many licks does it take to get to the Tootsie Roll Center of a Tootsie Pop? But that's kind of an interesting question, is it not? Because you've been saying this since you've been on the air here, and this has been an interesting topic of conversation this offseason. It's the dollar amount is great. It has no impact on Padres fans. What you want is the best suited ownership group to win. If they sold for $400 million, what impact does that have on my life if
1: Doesn't
0: the guy
1: matter.
0: That bought them wins a World Series for them three times, or if they sold for $4 trillion and they do nothing? But
1: you're
0: so
1: right.
0: It's this
1: Doesn't
0: nice
1: matter.
0: Shiny object out there. People are like, it sold for $3.9 billion. Yay. It's like people, here's my comp. It's like people are like, the Big Ten got $1 billion in TV revenue. My favorite team, Rutgers, got $80 million. San Diego State only got $5 million. Who cares? You're in it for Rutgers TV revenue? You go 0-12. Who cares? So we want both is the point. You want the money. You want the resources. You want the right owner. And we don't know. He could be the best owner ever. He could be the best owner in the history of the city of San Diego. Jose Feliciano and Kwanzaa Jones. Or he may not be. But we'll see how it plays out. But I am interested, if all four groups are on a level playing field, to use the term of the hour, who would John Seidler have picked? We'll never know.
1: Now, I also do understand, like, if they're not close, if Joe Lacob is saying, hey, 3.2 is the most I can do, $3.2 billion, it's a big difference. Like, there is a little bit there. It's like there's only so much that you can control.
0: Of course.
1: Seidler family will have, you know, still a minority ownership.
0: Yep.
1: So we don't know all the details of the deal. All we were just kind of asking for from the beginning, and I don't take this lightly. I do believe it when I say it, that this was one of the more major decisions in the history of San Diego sports, and we'll see what comes from it. You know, like I've watched this. You've seen this all the time in any sport. You can have money does not guarantee you anything. It doesn't guarantee you anything.
0: Sure.
1: If you told me that these owners, this new ownership came in, John, let's say they actually watched every single dollar like hawks and they weren't crazy about overspending on things, but they were really good at running the organization. I'm okay with that.
0: Mm-hmm.
1: I don't, you know, you don't have to, remember you were telling me, you're like, I want to, what we were saying this when the
0: splashy move,
1: give me the splashy move. Yeah. And I'm like, I don't need a splashy move.
0: Right. You want a winning move.
1: If you told me you just came into the neighborhood and you bought this new house, and, you know, do I need to see you, if I'm the neighbor, build this unbelievable pool in the back with this slide? Or what if they just came around the neighborhood and just shook hands and said, hey, guys, just wanted to invite you over for like, I don't need the splashy move. I need, give me the move that I think makes most sense, you know, obviously for the franchise. And it doesn't have to be for today, even though I know a lot of it does have to be for today because they are trying to win right now.
0: It'll be interesting, too, because I don't know how long it'll take for us to have a feel for, like, how they run the organization. Because if you get into an offseason and there's a lockout, there's no splashy move even possible, and there's no prudent move even possible. Now, do they play a significant role at the trade deadline? I put that way more in the front office, by and large. You could throw some resources at it. We could get a little more creative. But I don't think I'm going to look at the trade deadline and be like, Jose Feliciano, you dog. I'm going to say AJ Preller, wow. If it's a deadline that we think was really valuable for the Padres, normally I'd give that credit to the front office.
1: But then couldn't I say, when even John Seidler was there, can I give John Seidler a lot of credit for saying, Preller, do what you got to do?
0: Yes, definitely. Because last July, you remember, as a Padre fan, nobody last July was like, John Seidler, man, that Mason Miller thing you pulled off, that's, you might want to stay here long term, bud. That was great. It was all Preller. When you're in season, it's all GM. When you're out of season, it's like, deep pockets.
1: But right? Hypothetically, like, can't Seidler in that situation be like, we're trying to sell the team, I need these assets. I don't need, you know what I mean? Like, I don't think we should undersell, and I don't think you're underselling ownership, but I don't think you should undersell ownership during a trade deadline. And I think that trade deadline, Padres were wildly aggressive at that deadline.
0: Yes.
1: And I don't know if the team kind of told you, like, hey, this is your all-in window moment, and they still went all in.
0: Yeah, no, I agree with you. It always starts with ownership. They don't typically, I think, get the credit in the season.
1: Yeah,
0: I agree. They sometimes get out of the season when there's the deals being signed with more of the dollars. All right, we'll get to the wrap on the other side. We're giving away tickets to see Pink in the 4 o'clock hour as well. Tons to get to over the next 2 hours. Fernando Tatis Jr. is batting where tonight? We'll share that with you as well on the other side. This is Schaefer and Sliwa, San Diego Sports 760. We're live on the iHeartRadio app.
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29: 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The Padres are getting set to start a 4-game series with the Cardinals tonight down at Petco Park. It's going to be Matthew Liberatore going for the Cardinals and Michael King on the hill for the Friars. First pitch tonight isn't until 7 o'clock because they are on ESPN tonight. And it's finally official. The men's and women's NCAA tournaments are expanding to 76 teams. How it's going to work is the first four is going to be replaced by a 12-game opening round. Tuesday and Wednesday of the men's tournament will feature 12 games played by 24 teams in 2 different cities. There will now be 3 games each day in Dayton and another 3 games each day in a second city that they have yet to pick. We have more second-round action in the NBA playoffs tonight. Coming up here in about 10 minutes, we'll have the tip-off of Cavs at Pistons. And right here on San Diego Sports 760 at 6:15, we'll have Game 2 of Lakers-Thunder. Tip will be a little after 6:30. 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
27: It's Schaefer and Sliwa. Sean Schaefer.
0: To me, it's almost like a magic act that they're 20 and 13. The offense, please do more. I don't have the answers, and I don't care where it comes from. Freddie Fermin, to your point. But the offense, please show us more.
27: San Diego's own Alan Sliwa.
1: I still think the Padres have got off to a phenomenal start. Let's give them the credit for it. But I'll take 500 in the month of May. You're still 8 games over 500 based off of how you started the season. But clearly some guys got to pick it up.
27: Here's Schaefer and Sliwa.
0: All right, San Diego and Southern California, what's going on? This is hour 2 of Schaefer and Sliwa. We'll give away tickets to see Pink this hour. Are you looking for something to do, Alan, next Friday night?
1: Friday night.
0: Next Friday.
1: Yeah. Yeah, let's do it.
0: No, no, no, ye of little faith. Because you cover the Lakers. The Lakers are playing next Friday night. That is game 6.
1: Yeah. I don't have anything on that Friday night, I don't think. I told you from the beginning, I don't think they're going 6. You think they're going 6.
0: I don't think they're going 6. All right.
1: Maybe it comes down. Probably comes down to tonight.
29: You're wrong, John.
0: I was told the games were every other day.
29: No, game 6 would be, because their schedule is going to be Monday, Wednesday, Saturday. So you can go if you want.
0: Yeah. I thought it was every other day. Oh, okay.
1: You can't just like make the schedule up in your head.
0: In my head, it was every other day. I'm just rolling with that. Well, anyway, we'll give away tickets for next Friday night Petco Park. Okay. Not the Padres, but to see Pink perform. Mm-hmm. At Petco Park, we'll do that this hour. Right now, let's get to this.
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29: Will Austin Reaves have a big game tonight for the Lakers?
1: Oh, Austin Reaves. Big game. How do we define big game? Like 25 plus? What's a big game?
0: What do you average in the regular season?
1: About 25.
0: Yeah, I would say 25 plus. Yeah. We scored 25 tonight?
1: I'm going to go yes.
0: It's kind of due for it, isn't it?
1: I think, by the way, there's so much. I mean, I did the some of the Laker coverage that I do, a lot of it is like post-game reaction. When I tell you 90% of the comments
0: on him,
1: oh my gosh, this guy is getting demolished, and I'm not helping. I'm like kind of fueling some of the fire.
0: But it's fair, right?
1: 3-16 from the field in that last game. I don't think he's healthy. I think he's like trying to do everything he can to just help, but he's not helping. I think he has a bounce back game tonight. I'll say he's right at 25, maybe a little under 25.
0: He had the game against the Rockets. Correct me if I'm wrong. When he returned, he didn't play.
1: He
0: well.
1: Had two games against the Rockets.
0: Did he
1: both
0: play
1: of them,
0: in the
1: nothing.
0: So he's basically three poor games.
1: 0
0: in
1: for
0: a row.
1: 3.
0: He's due. I don't know about 25.
1: He's going up against Thunder, who's like a tremendous defensive team.
0: That's what I was going to say. I mean, the Lakers only scored how many points a game?
1: They scored 90. And I think they've gone 4 games without scoring 100.
0: Then I'll take the under on 25. I think it'll be better than 3-16 from the floor, but I'll take the under on 25. Next question.
29: Do you like the bracket format for next year's Players Era tournament that San Diego State is playing in?
1: Okay, I need you to do me a favor because you know college better than I think even like... I wouldn't be surprised if Dutch calls you to ask you some questions about the tournament going on.
0: No.
1: Give us a little bit of background of what's changed here with the format.
0: So for San Diego State's been in this tournament, this highly prestigious newer tournament that pays each participant $1 million for name, image, and likeness. Huge for San Diego State when you're competing with programs like Kentucky that already has those resources. So they get $1 million, they still will.
1: What a compliment to the program
0: amazing.
1: To be a part of that.
0: Amazing. And I think some of the reporting suggests San Diego State was in for a 3-year deal. This is year 3. But they re-up for another couple of years. So they're already under contract, I believe, beyond this year, which is great. But previously, there were just predetermined matchups. And that based on point totals after 2 games, which nobody likes in college basketball or basically American sports, it was like, oh, the Aztecs are plus 17. They'll play Houston. Houston, you know, or Creighton was plus 10 in their first 2 games. Mm. So now they play Texas. It didn't make any sense. Now it's bracketed. We don't know the bracket yet, but it'll be San Diego State against Creighton in the first game. If they win it, they play the winner, I'm making this up, of Alabama and St. John's. Losers play each other as well on the other side of the bracket. So I just like it.
1: Give me bracket all day.
0: Well, over just like predetermined matchups.
1: I love that.
0: Point differentials.
1: It's not a great example, but, you know, the play-in or the in-season tournament in the NBA, the fact that there is a bracket style.
0: Yes.
1: And people are like, all right, I'm with this. Like the quarterfinals.
0: 8-4-2.
1: To semis, to this, I'm a fan of the bracket.
0: Yeah, me too.
29: They're also extending it to 24 teams next year, they said.
0: Yeah, but it is 8 teams play 1 week.
1: Okay.
0: 16 teams play the next week. San Diego State's in the 16-team next week event, which is really just an 8-team bracket. And another.
1: Is this all combined at the end?
0: It's confusing. The 16, yes. I believe the champions of the 8-team bracket and the 8-team bracket, the week San Diego State's playing, will play one additional game.
1: Okay.
0: It's quasi-confusing, but it's much better than it was the first 2 years.
1: Okay.
0: Trust me on that. Next question.
29: Do you like Fernando Tatis Jr. as a cleanup hitter?
0: Which is where he is tonight, batting fourth.
29: With no home runs.
0: Yeah, true.
1: You know, Brent sliding that in there, I'm going to agree with Brent. I'm going to agree that. No, I don't. I mean, if usually a cleanup hitter is to clean up.
0: Right.
1: Is to do some damage. I don't know if I'm putting damage with Tatis this year. No, I'm not crazy about him in the cleanup. Now, I am. I love everything Craig Stammen's done. If he wants to try him in cleanup, then put him in cleanup.
0: Listen to this.
1: Okay.
0: In Fernando Tatis Jr.'s career, he has a 991 OPS batting fourth, which is the highest of any position in the batting order. He's been primarily a leadoff hitter or a two-hole hitter in his career, but he's also played 46 games. He started 46 games as a cleanup hitter, and in those 46 games, he's hit 12 home runs. It's a big number in 46 games. I mean, they're just trying anything at this point. 4-5-1-2, right field, second.
1: Hey, this is what we were talking about to start out the show. Stammen is open to, let me try something different.
0: That
1: didn't work. Let me try something different. I'm not just on the surface of it. No, I don't think Tatis will. I don't know what's going to change with him at cleanup, but if Stammen thinks he wants to try it, then I'm down for what Stammen wants to do.
0: Yeah, I agree. I'm curious. Again, it's not going to go worse.
1: There you go.
0: He has a negative war entering today. -0.1 wins above replacement for Fernando Tatis Jr., which is utterly insane. A guy that at one point in his career was like a He's had 8 WAR seasons.
1: What did you say Luis Arraez was?
0: He said 1.5.
1: Yeah, you told me 1.5. Already. We're comparing with Cronenworth.
0: Yeah. Next question.
29: Do you guys like the NCAA tournament expansion?
0: This is very controversial.
1: So this is done now, right? It's official?
0: God, this is done. The NCAA sent out a release today.
1: 74?
0: 76.
1: 76.
0: 76. Done. A little confusing, too.
1: Yeah, who cares? Go ahead. Go 76.
0: Yeah, whatever.
1: Throw 76 in. I'm fine with it.
0: I look at it through the San Diego State lens like you do as well. I think at the end of the day, it's beneficial for San Diego State. Now, there's an area where you can get squeezed, too.
1: Sure.
0: You're in the, normally, there might be one year you're kind of in the bracket.
1: But you said it's like a 12-12 or something like that.
0: Yeah, now you're 12 versus 12 to get in the bracket, so to speak. But last year, San Diego State would have been in a 76-team tournament. They were out in the 68-team field.
1: So, which is odd, right? Like, for San Diego State, they've been... No, put us. This, we don't need more teams to get in to get in, right?
0: Sure. So they've been in a lot.
1: So I don't know how much. I mean, they're probably typically getting in anyways under a 68-team bracket. But let me ask you. So, like, let's just say they're in that 12-12 that you're talking about. And I'm sure there's a lot of listeners driving around saying, I don't know what the hell these guys are talking about in regards to a 12-12 or a 15-15. But there's basically a tournament to get in the tournament.
0: Yeah, exactly. Like, right? You know, like we had the first four in Dayton for all these years, and you had like a 16 seed playing a 16 seed to play a one for the right to lose to a one.
1: Is it not a play-in tournament in the NBA?
0: Oh. Yeah, I mean, there's
1: 8-9 or a 9-10 going up against each other.
0: Similarities.
1: It's not the same, but I'm saying like structurally there's a little bit of that. But could I just, here's my question. Let's say San Diego State is playing, it's a 12 versus a 12 on a Tuesday.
0: Yeah.
1: Does that mean then if they win that game, they're in the tournament and they have to play Thursday?
0: Yeah.
1: So is part of the also, if you're not in the regular team of 64, then you're also playing an extra game just to get in and there is less rest and all that? Like,
0: yeah, all those things. Okay. I mean, all those things are a part of it. There have been some examples of teams that play on that Tuesday or Wednesday.
1: And it's advantageous?
0: Yeah, because now all of a sudden the nerves are out of the way and they come into their... Round of 64, game 1-0.
1: It's like
0: and
1: baseball.
0: Their opponent is 0-0.
1: Baseball got teams that aren't. They play in the wild card, and you know they're.
0: So, but it's very controversial.
1: I'll take it.
0: Yeah, I think at the end of the day, I mean, there's nearly 400 teams in Division I. 76. Yeah, it's a big number. I get it, but I'd rather see San Diego State in the NCAA tournament.
1: I'm with you.
0: Not in it, you know. And if you got a seat at the table, so to speak, you have a chance to. Advance to the NCAA tournament.
1: Well, here's the thing that I'm really appreciative with all these sports. None of them are doing it for revenue purposes.
0: Yes, exactly. This is just for...
1: They're all nonprofits.
0: This is just for the love of the game.
1: Yeah.
0: No, this is for money, obviously.
1: Yeah.
0: Which makes sense. But again, see, the one thing I always said about the NCAA, it's like the NFL. The NFL is like a golden goose. They can do no wrong. They can play games in Australia. They can put them on Netflix. They can do whatever they want. They can go to 18 games, 20, whatever they want.
1: Yeah, it's true.
0: Is creating revenue and attention. I always said the same thing about the NCAA tournament, and I still think that's probably the case. Is anyone like, you know what? I used to love March Madness, but now that they went to 76, I'm out. I don't think we'll
1: No,
0: get
1: but
0: to
1: I
0: that.
1: Think what happened is I think the regular season's diluted, obviously.
0: Sure.
1: Right? So there's less interest from. When does college basketball start? Is it like
0: the
1: November?
0: First Monday in November. I think this year's November 2nd or 3rd.
1: What happened is for you to have real attention November to, let's say, January, that's tough. Now, February, you might start looking, okay, how far are you? You're getting a little bit closer, stuff like that. But you and I may be watching San Diego State basketball, but it's just, like I said, it's different across the board because you got so many squads getting in.
0: No, I would agree. All right, on the other side, let's go back to the NBA playoffs because Draymond Green and Charles Barkley had a tense exchange last night. We'll share that with you if you missed it. On the other side, plus...
1: That's shocking.
0: How many records could Mason Miller set this year as a reliever in Major League Baseball? We'll get into that this hour, plus giveaway tickets to see... Pink, we're here until 6 p.m. Schaefer and Sliwa, San Diego Sports 760, live on the iHeartRadio app.
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6: Schaefer and Slee with San Diego Sports 760. Evan Novi Williams, Sportico, was at a conference that Joe Lacob spoke at. He will join us coming up at 5 p.m. We're getting you ready, obviously, for the Padres and the Cardinals as well. When Craig Stammen speaks with the media, we'll hope to bring that audio back for you at some point in the 5 o'clock hour. So last night in the NBA
7: Stammen
6: playoffs.
7: Stammen text you? Like, how does that work?
6: Yeah, Stammen's just like, yo, this is what I
7: have
6: to
7: say. Because you always look at your phone every time you say that.
6: I'm looking for the email from, not Stammen. Necessarily Stammen, but from someone on the PR team with the Padres. But we should get that.
7: Yep.
6: So last night, first of all, Sixers wasted an opportunity without Embiid.
7: Come on, Sixers.
6: Yeah, they had chances, whatever. They're down 2-0.
7: Yep.
6: And then the T-Wolves, I think, were content to get back to Minneapolis tied at a game.
7: Can that be, like, is there two ways to look at that, right? And I think we both think that might be the best series that we have going on here. Can you be content with going back 1-1, which you, of course you should be, but then lose by 38? You're so immature. You are so immature.
6: At the time.
7: Yeah.
6: The day.
7: You are so immature.
6: You can be content with it because I feel like in the NBA there are just blowouts.
7: And just get dropped by 38.
6: I mean, they're by 45 throughout the second half.
7: Yep.
6: I don't think they're winning the series based on what I saw last night because I think here's what's going to happen. The Spurs will take one of the next two and take back home court.
7: Okay. Let me try this, okay?
6: Yeah.
7: Padres play at Dodger Stadium.
6: Yeah.
7: 5-game set.
6: Playoffs. Yeah.
7: You win the first game 3-2.
6: Lose the second 13.
7: 12-0.
6: Yeah. What's my level of optimism? No, baseball's different because I would put it more maybe on the pitching and be like, well, I'm not going to see that pitcher in game 3. So it's more predicated on pitching, where basketball, I'm like, there might be a fundamental issue in there. There might be a problem.
7: Whatever adjustments they made, I got to go up against the same thing.
6: Yeah, now, I think you and I agree. It'll probably be a 6-game series because Minnesota probably won't win a game at home.
7: Minimum 6 games.
6: Yeah, minimum 6. Yeah. But based on last night, I feel more confident on the Spurs. But anyway, here's my general question. We can hear this. There's this exchange between Draymond Green and Charles Barkley. Maybe before we hear it, let me ask you this. Do you dislike Draymond Green more as a player or a broadcaster?
7: It's a weird relationship with Draymond because I got a lot of respect for Draymond Green in the basketball part of him.
6: Mm-hmm.
7: Because I do think he was such a critical piece to winning the championships, to creating a dynasty. And he did it in such a unique way. I don't need to shoot the ball. Basically, nobody looks at me on offense, but I could still affect the game defensively. Yeah. I set unbelievable screens. I know how to get guys open. Yeah. I make the right pass. That is a very, very, very valuable, unique trait. I also think Draymond Green had something to do with KD leaving the Golden State Warriors. I also think one of the most BS moves I've ever seen is when he knocked out his own teammate in Jordan Poole. Mm. And the whole organization was like, how did that get leaked? How about you address the guy actually taking out one of your players? So it's like a weird relationship with him. I don't mind him on a mic. If he's got something, like I'm okay on a mic in the sense of you got something to say, say it, speak your mind. I'm okay with that. I don't have to agree with him, but if he's got, I'm okay with him on a mic.

0: basketball, there's been some antics that have come with him that have stopped me from wanting to give him as much credit as he probably deserves.
1: He is a fascinating figure. I do feel like just in general, he's disliked. What do you guys make of this? This is last night, Draymond Green, Charles Barkley inside the NBA.
2: Always is. Sports, listen, sports are for young people. You hope to have a great long career. But sports, nobody wins when they're 37, 38.
3: But you said what you said. I didn't want to hear if he believes what you're talking.
4: Yeah, I mean, I think the goal is just to not look like you in the Houston Rockets uniform.
2: Yeah.
4: Is ultimately the goal for us. Like, we don't want to.
3: What does that look like?
4: Did you see it?
3: I'm just asking.
4: I saw it. I mean, so, you know, we're always going to try to compete. When you win championships, yeah, the goal will always be to try to reach that level. Can we get back to that level? Listen, to your point, Jimmy's going to miss a lot of next year. Moses is going to miss a lot of next year. That's $70 million. $75 million of $160 million payroll. So it's going to be tough. But make no mistake about it, the goal will always be to compete at a championship standard level. Whether we win a championship or not, I think as you get older, you have to redefine what's success, right? Still the most sellouts in the NBA. Still the most national TV games in the NBA. And you just want to give yourself a chance. Success may not be for us at this point a championship, right? That's just that's the way it goes. And so I think understanding what is success at this point is key for us, knowing and understanding that. It may not be realistic to win a championship, but can we continue to build to that so that once we leave this organization, it's still in a great space of where they have that pedigree and they can try to build on that.
3: Like this work out.
1: Like real quick, he's the guest on the show. Yeah. I know he's been on a lot.
5: Yep.
1: And that wasn't a jab like it in jest. Ha ha. Chuck, remember that one game when you fumbled around the ball? That was like, he meant everything he said. He like went
5: shot.
1: Straight for the jugular.
5: It went cheap shot.
1: Right? That's what I thought. I don't
0: here's,
1: know
0: how you... here's the problem I have. So I could look at this both ways. I can look at this and say, wow, Draymond taking an unnet. Draymond could have made all the points that he made.
1: Yeah, without.
0: Without taking an uppercut to Charles Barkley. Here's the only thing that I pause at. I've listened to Charles Barkley a lot over the
1: Take
0: years.
1: Shots.
0: I'm a Barkley fan too. Like, yeah. I think he is an entertainer and I don't always agree with obviously what he has to say. There's some times where I'm like, this guy is dead on. He's 100% right. But Barkley has taken so many cheap shots at other players, other organizations. Is Draymond just trying to take a cheap shot because it was him? Because I guarantee you, if Kenny Smith asked the same question,
1: you wouldn't have said
0: getting a cheap shot.
1: Yeah,
0: I'm not justifying it.
1: Very like personal. It probably is personal as a guest.
0: Probably is personal. You
6: know? I thought he took two cheap shots at him. There's the Houston Rockets one, but then he goes, "Once you've won championships, that's all you care about." As a jab, because everyone knows Chuck never won a championship.
1: Right. But then he also said you redefine what successful is. Like we have the most sellouts. I'm like, you're gonna go down that path?
0: Yeah, I'm with you. But that's
1: the most sellouts.
0: Do you know what that is? That's a I know we can't win anymore, yeah. So I need to pull for straws.
1: We were on national TV a lot. Okay, congrats.
0: It's awesome. Something along those lines.
6: In a way, did that kind of come off like Horace Grant taking all the credit for the '90s Bulls with Draymond? You know, we did this. Oh, it's mostly Steph did this stuff.
1: Yeah,
6: you were part of it, yeah. You had a role, but you weren't the big role.
0: You know what? Two things come to mind when we said the. By the way, Shaq has taken a lot of shots at Barkley about not winning championships. It's in a more playful manner. Draymond was direct. But I think, listen, I'm not going to undervalue what Draymond meant to that organization. Like, I can't. Because every championship they won, Draymond was there.
1: Yeah, he'll be in the Hall of Fame. I mean, there's no doubt. I'm sure he will. All right, on the other side, Mason Miller in the midst of a record-breaking start. Can it be a record-breaking season for Miller? Plus, Evan Novi Williams, Sportico, on the dynamics at play with baseball, what Joe Lacob had to say about his bid for the Padres, the expectation there'll be no MLB games potentially in 2027. He'll join us coming up at 5 p.m. And we're giving away tickets to see Pink at Petco Park next Friday night. We'll do that coming up here on Schaefer and Sliwa, San Diego Sports 760, live on the iHeartRadio app.
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6: This report is sponsored by Mothers Against Drunk Driving. Padres are getting set for a four-game series against the Cardinals tonight down at Petco Park. It's going to be Matthew Liberatore going for St. Louis and Michael King on the hill for the Friars. First pitch is not till 7 o'clock tonight because they are on ESPN. And it's official. The men's and women's NCAA tournaments are expanding to 76 teams. The first four is going to be replaced by a 12-game opening round. The Tuesday and Wednesday of the men's tournament will feature 12 games played by 24 teams in two different cities. There will now be three games each day in Dayton and another three each day in a second city that they have yet to pick. We got more second round action in the NBA playoffs today. Right now, with about 3 minutes to just under 3 minutes to go in the first quarter, the Pistons are up on the Cavs 20-11. And at 6:15, right here on San Diego Sports 760, we've got Lakers Thunder Game 2. 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
1: 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We'll do that in 10 minutes. Brent, make sure I do that. In the next 10 minutes. Did you miss a read at 419,
0: Alan? 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
1: Mason Miller. You know Mason Miller? Padres closer, right?
0: Shortstop.
1: Yeah, exactly. Like Trevor Hoffman used to be.
0: Yes.
1: Mason Miller, there's an article up at ESPN about like what records are in play this year. Everyone talks about Mason Miller's dominance, right? Oh, he strikes out more batters than anyone. Oh, he throws as hard as anyone. Oh, he doesn't allow any runs. He doesn't blow any saves. So how much of this is in play for you?
0: Okay.
1: I'll run through some stats. Mm-hmm. You tell me if this is in play. Would you say the lowest batting average allowed in baseball history is in play? He's allowed hitters to hit 121 off him. Mm. The record is Kirby Yates, actually, a former Padre. He did it with the Rangers in 2014. 113 was his batting average against. Wow. Is that in play for a full season for Mason Miller, who's allowing opponents to hit 121 right now?
0: Probably not. I mean, it's...
1: Because it's early and it's already 121, so it's not going to go down.
0: And guys are going to... Look, guys are going to hit. I mean, 113 is absurd.
1: Right. You're not going to throw a no-hitter every time.
0: That's absurd.
1: Nine innings. That's absurd, isn't it?
0: Yeah.
1: ESPN says it is in play,
0: okay,
1: by the way. All right. Is this in play? The record for a reliever in terms of a strikeout rate for a season is 52.5% of batters faced striking that many out, mm-hmm, right? Aroldis Chapman, 2014 with the Reds. Mason Miller is striking at 55.7%. So that's in play, right?
0: In play.
1: That's
0: in play. And just watching him, some of these batters just look so fooled. I mean, it honestly is like every time somebody makes contact,
1: it's like impressive.
0: And there's a grounder, it's like an accomplishment. Yeah. Like that batter's got to be feeling good about himself.
1: Three relievers in baseball history have struck out 50% of the batters they faced in a season. And again, Mason Miller has struck out 55.7% of the batters he's faced this year. Strikeouts in a year, he's on pace for 153.
0: Okay.
1: The record is 181 for a reliever. In play? Probably not.
0: I still think it's in play just because, he'll go four straight batters striking him out. Like, right. It's just like his, I guess a lot of this is also going to depend on how many wins and how many opportunities the Padres give him. So yep. A lot of that's going to depend on that. I say that one's still in play.
1: Lowest OPS in the history of baseball is 358 for a season. Craig Kimbrel with the Braves in 2012. Mm-hmm. Miller right now is allowing opponents to have an OPS of 285, which is 70-something points below the lowest in baseball history. It's got to be in play.
0: Sure.
1: Lowest OPS. Lowest ERA in baseball history is 0.54. He's got a 1.04. That's really hard to do.
0: Yeah, probably not going to happen.
1: And then the last one was most saves. The record's 62. He's on pace for 50.
0: Probably not going to happen. Yeah.
1: And then most saves without a blown save. The record is 55, Eric Gagne.
0: Where's he at?
1: 11 for 11.
0: Probably not going to happen.
1: Yeah, he's 55 is such a big number.
0: It's a monster number, brother.
1: He's on.
0: Can I say this real quick on ESPN is jocking Mason Miller.
1: I know.
0: Like every time there's something to be talked about with Mason Miller, I feel like ESPN is. Yeah, I swear, I'm serious.
1: I guess that's how historic it has been. I guess I'm wondering this. Will Mason Miller be remembered? It's so hard to know because will he do this consistently? But if we fast forward 15 years, will he be in conversations like Hoffman, Billy Wagner, Mariano Rivera, or not? Can we say that based on what we've seen?
0: But are they based on, you know, when you think of Hoffman, I think it's more, I think, of their
1: longevity,
0: full body of work.
1: That's what I'm saying. So, like, that's what I'm wondering. Can you do this for 15 years? Throw 104? Or is this more of like a time and space? It's just happening right now.
0: Maybe it could just be. I don't know. I don't have that answer.
1: I don't know. But I wonder.
0: But here's what I will. Like, there's a part of this. What was your thoughts when they traded for Mason Miller last year? What was...
1: I was a fan of it.
0: You were a fan of it?
1: Yeah, in real time. I was a big fan.
0: Give me some of the reasons why you were a fan of it.
1: Because I thought they were going for it now, and I thought their bullpen could be the difference for them.
0: Okay.
1: To get over the hump. And I still do.
0: Okay. So you have no hesitations on that, nothing. Okay. Nope. So I was a little hesitant. You know, I think I was more in the camp of like, did you really just trade your highest prospect who's supposed to be a stud for a closer?
1: A lot of people felt that way, yeah.
0: Okay, but let's let it play out. But I will tell you the one thing that I don't think Preller does this intentionally.
1: Mm-hmm.
0: Maybe it can be. I mean, maybe there's some star power to this. They've obviously traded for Juan Soto, and there's other players that they've traded for. But Mason Miller, from an entertainment perspective, from a look how much pub Mason Miller is giving the Padres, from a, hey, this is not just the baddest closer. One of the more unique moments in all of baseball is when that music comes on and Mason Miller is getting ready to come out and the social that comes with it and everything else. I don't think we can value what Mason Miller has been outside of just striking out dudes and coming in and closing out games. He's like, that's a real franchise face.
1: Yeah, which is amazing. Which is really, and I will say this. If you're going to put your money where your mouth is, and if you're really going to say, we're going to strive to win a World Series, a player like that goes a long way. Mm-hmm. If your ultimate goal is actually winning a World Series, you're confident with him in the NLCS with a lead. You're confident with him in a Game 2 World Series game on the road with a 3-2 lead.
0: Mm-hmm.
1: Where otherwise, the Padres have had some brilliant closers in A.J. Preller's tenure. We just referenced some of them from that ESPN article. Even a year ago. With
0: Suarez. Yeah.
1: But you didn't have near the confidence, you being Padres fans, and me, and I think you as well, I didn't have near the confidence in Suarez that I have.
0: Suarez was, you know, there was I think I've given this example before. Suarez is like, hey, let me throw that seatbelt on, right? Let me get that seatbelt on. Let me make sure that I'm good to go. Mm-hmm. Check my mirrors a little bit.
1: Yeah.
0: Mason Miller, by the way, last time I said this, Mason Miller then gave up the two runs. Mason Miller was more like, I just get in the car and I'm like, I'm just living life. You know, I got no worries. That's kind of the feeling that Mason Miller gives you.
1: Yeah, with Suarez, I was like, this could get hairy. There's normally a situation that played out in the inning that he then got out of.
0: Right.
1: Oh, it's a leadoff walk or there's a runner at second.
0: Suarez was a little bit of a roller coaster.
1: And he was able to get out of it, by and large, to his credit. Very good pitcher. It's not to discredit him.
0: Listen, he did a great job for the Padres.
1: But Mason Miller has been to it the next level of closer for me. And again, if you're actually going to win a World Series, there is a huge benefit in having someone that is capable of doing what he has shown he's capable of doing. So, yeah, I would make that trade again if I was AJ Preller. 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Luis Campusano goes on the IL. 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
0: All right, Evan Novi Williams from Sportico, a really good business sports reporter, will join us at 5 p.m. More on what Joe Lacob had to say about his bid for the San Diego Padres, how it could impact Major League Baseball in 2027. I wanted to share this, though, because the Padres have their lineup out, right?
38: Okay.
0: And let's see. We mentioned the fact that... Yeah, Tatis is cleanup, which is going to get the headlines. But remember, Campy goes on the IL with a fractured toe,
38: yep,
0: right?
38: Yep.
0: They say it's precautionary. Maybe he could have played through it, but it's early in the year. Put him on the 10-day.
38: Sucks because he has been, you know, he's been swinging well, yeah.
0: But listen to this. So starting a catcher today is not Freddie Fermin. It's Rodolfo Duran, who gets called up from AAA El Paso. Here's what I like about this story. Rodolfo Duran has spent 12 years in the minor leagues. Having spent 15 years myself working in the minor leagues, it's very relatable because
1: one in two AAA players, at least when I was there, which is as recently as 2017, basically one in two AAA players will never appear in the major leagues. That's AAA. Roughly one in 10 single-A players will at one point appear in the major leagues. Might be a little less or more depending on the time. But, like, think about that. There was, remember, that you'll know this better than me. Who was that dude who played for the Lakers within the last 7 years that had spent, like, 12 years in the G League? Remember that story?
38: I'm trying to think of his name off the top of my head.
1: That was an amazing story, right? Remember that dude?
38: Yeah, he had a really cool story. And he came in and actually hit buckets. Why am I? I'm drawing a blank on his name.
1: But you know who I'm talking about.
38: It's maybe with an A.
1: Well, whatever.
38: Yeah.
1: But the point is, I mean, for every guy that, like, Toddy, you just make it. And there's these can't-miss stories. There's first overall picks, dude, that don't even appear in the major leagues or they have a cup of coffee. Or there's just catchers that toil. This is the true definition of the word toil. You're on buses and planes and trains and in clubhouses. And after 12 years, you get promoted to the big leagues. Imagine that. 12 years. Imagine working 12 years to pursue a goal. Mm. People do it, but it's a long time.
38: That's freaking cool.
1: Right? 12 years.
38: That's a great background to give Andre Ingram.
1: Dude, that was a cool story.
38: Phenomenal story.
1: Yeah, and you don't hear it as much in basketball.
38: You know what? Wait, what were we talking about? You said that you went to a game after Kobe retired, the year after, and you were saying something to the effect of, like,
1: the building is like alive.
38: There's still people there and everything else.
1: Yeah.
38: But the Lakers were kind of scratching for stories.
1: Oh,
38: and
1: yeah,
38: Ingram
1: was
38: like a cool story,
1: yeah,
38: right?
1: Yeah, definitely.
38: But your story, kind of sharing the story, this guy's been in the minors for 12 years, and this is his first time called up playing the major leagues. That's so important because if you're a listener right now and you're going down to Petco later tonight, when this dude's name is called and he comes up and he gets his, you know, first opportunity to represent himself and the Padres in the majors, like, give him some love. Like, give this man some love tonight. That's a really unique story.
1: Like, just real quick on this. Like, look at his baseball reference page, Alan. In terms of, like, it's not 12 years, 12 stops. It's 12 years, 30 stops. You know, it's Williamsport to Lakewood to Clearwater to Allentown to Redding, right? To the Dominican, to Omaha, to Northwest Arkansas, to El Paso.
38: That's interesting.
1: It's insane, these paths. And it's like, you pursue this. There's players that'll play in professional sports that'll make hundreds of millions of dollars. Some of them. Luka Doncic, Fernando Tatis Jr., Patrick Mahomes. You know, Rodolfo Duran could spend 10 days in the major leagues in his career. We'd all trade what we've done for that cool opportunity. 10 days in the major leagues is not going to set him up for life. Mm. He'll be paid handsomely, by the way, for those 10 days. The major league minimum is significant, even over 10 days. It's over $700,000 for the year. You do the math, it's a lot of money for a lot of people. Maybe $50,000, $70,000, whatever it is. But think about that. Like, you make it
38: interesting
1: for that opportunity. And who knows? Hopefully he sticks. Maybe he sticks for, maybe he's got an opportunity. How old is he? He was signed as a 17-year-old, so he's 28. But it's been 12 years.
38: Wow.
1: To get up. What do you got, Brad?
38: Cool story.
6: This is really similar to with the Pirates a couple weeks ago with Drew Maggie.
1: Yeah.
6: Because he was in the minors for like longer, 13 years. And he just got his first, you know, pro hit like 2 weeks ago. And they gave him a stand, you know.
1: Because everything, in our business too, Alan, it's like, it's so easy to be like critical. I'm like, oh, Manny, 0-for-12 in San Francisco. What's going on with you?
38: It's what we do all day.
1: And it's so hard. I mean, it's easy for me to say that. And I will say it. I'll continue to say it because we have high expectations.
38: It's a cool story.
1: But it's always neat.
38: That's great background on it. And I like how you kind of reference your time. 15 years in the minor league system.
1: Too long.
38: So,
1: yeah. I should have left earlier. And, it's like sometimes you do something and you're like, did I really need to do it for that?
38: Probably not. But there's a lot of factors that come into play. Like I think we've all been situations, jobs, this, where you're like, why did I do it for that long?
1: Well, like school.
38: It was safe. It was, you know, comfortable.
1: But why did I go to school for the 1 through the 12th grade? It was so long. I felt like I knew everything after like second grade, right?
38: I needed 4 more years.
1: And then I did that. 16 years. For what?
38: It's a lot.
1: It's a lot.
38: We don't need that.
1: We really don't.
38: Even the work you're doing today, you don't need it. You do it. This is because it's like volunteer work for you.
1: Yeah, exactly. Craig Stammen, by the way, has spoken with the media. So we'll share some of what he had to say with the media coming up, and then we'll talk more to Eben Novi Williams again at Sportico about what Joe Lacob had to say. If you were a betting man, Alan, on the labor situation with baseball, how much would you bet that games are canceled next year?
38: Oh.
1: Would you be willing to bet a lot?
38: Yeah, games are getting canceled.
1: You'd bet a car?
38: If nice you car. And I were doing a friendly wager, which side are you taking?
1: Oh, I would agree, but it's one of those bets. Like, you know, aren't there like game shows where it's like, how much are you willing? Like a Jeopardy, at the end of Jeopardy, what's it called? Double Jeopardy.
38: Yeah. You're risking it all.
1: Are you risking $800 or are you risking $37K? Would you risk it all?
38: I'm risking a lot. Have you heard anybody say other than Passan? Maybe I don't even know if Passan has said it. Passan is just kind of fighting the fight for. I don't even know what his fight is.
1: Yeah, I haven't heard anyone say confidently, like, trust me.
38: Yeah,
1: they'll figure it out.
38: So if that's the case, and you feel like, because I think there are a lot of times where people posture. There's a lot of times. They're doing this just merely for the show negotiation. You want one side to think one way, the other. Right now, it's like, that's happening next season. Nobody's not expecting baseball to have a stoppage. I think the bigger question is just how long is it going
1: to
38: be?
1: And to your point, real quick, it's like, okay, it's a lose a battle. If you lose professional games in the Big Four in America, like you're losing the in the now PR battle, right? Like if the NFL didn't have games, people would lose their mind.
38: Why do I feel this one's going to be different for Major League Baseball?
1: That's what I'm wondering. Will it be different? It's losing the battle. Is it winning the war? A lot of people tell you right now, hey, baseball, they got it figured out. Pitch clock.
38: They don't.
1: ABS, no, they don't. Shorter games.
38: They don't have it figured out.
1: So you think if they
38: don't have it figured out.
1: If they threw a year away, because a lot of people would tell you in 94, it took them all the way to 98, the steroid, the chase, Maguire, Sosa. To get it back. It was 4 years after retirement.
38: I think there are more people today that want the sport to change than to just pretend like everything's okay.
1: Right.
38: Baseball is in a good spot. They've done great job in regards to accommodating and updating. You know, baseball was so slow to update. Everybody else was more on the forefront. The NFL, the NBA, all these... Baseball is like so old school, but over the last 5 years, I'm like, wow, they've made significant changes to the sport, which I think is a benefit. But they have clear issues that have to get addressed.
1: Why did they strike in 1994? Why didn't the players complete the 1994 season? Because the owners tried to insert a salary cap.
38: Mm-hmm.
1: And the players... That goes back to 1994. Sure.
38: But why do I think this year will be different?
1: I wonder. I don't know. We'll know.
38: I feel that way. You don't have another professional sport that's set up the way baseball is.
1: Isn't that amazing, though? I mean, this is something that has been... I mean, it's been discussed before 1994.
38: Completely understand.
1: But it's amazing that this has been going on. This is a 30-year saga with Major League Baseball that maybe gets resolved with the next labor stoppage. We'll talk more about it with Eben Novi Williams from Sportico. He'll join us live on the other side. What are his expectations for the offseason? Also, what Joe Lacob had to say yesterday at the Sportico conference. He was one of the bidders on the Padres for ownership of the franchise. So Eben Novi Williams will join us coming up next right here on Schaefer and Sliwa, San Diego Sports 760, live on the iHeartRadio app.
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6: 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The Padres are getting set to start a four-game series down in Petco Park against the Cardinals. It's going to be Matthew Liberatore going for St. Louis and Michael King on the hill for the Friars. First pitch is not at 6:40 like usual tonight. It is set for 7 o'clock because they are on ESPN tonight. And it's finally official. The men's and women's NCAA tournaments are expanding to 76 teams. The first four is going to be replaced by a 12-game opening round. The Tuesday and Wednesday of the men's tournament will feature 12 games played by 24 teams in two different cities. There's now going to be 3 games each day in Dayton, and then another 3 games each day in a second city that they have yet to pick. In NBA news, we got some more second-round action here. And right now, about 5 minutes to go in the first half, the Pistons are up 39-33 over Cleveland. And right here on San Diego Sports 760 at 6:15, we'll have Lakers-Thunder Game 2. Tip will be a little bit after 7:30. 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
0: It's Schaefer and Sliwa, John Schaefer.
1: To me, it's almost like a magic act that they're 20-13. The offense, please do more. I don't have the answers, and I don't care where it comes from. Freddie Fermin, to your point. But the offense, please show us more.
0: San Diego's own Alan Sliwa.
4: I still think the Padres have got off to a phenomenal start. Let's give them the credit for it.